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0: Josiah Queen and Demons on his radio. Hi, I'm Donna Cruz. Today, our hearts and our minds are turned to the 25th anniversary of what changed our world forever, 9/11, 25 years ago. 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It seemed like, for a moment, every division in our own country had been wiped away, and we just came together to mourn together, to heal together, to help together. And I'm thankful that in a lot of areas, a bit of that spirit has carried on through today.
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0: None of us will ever forget this day, yet we go forward to defend freedom and all that is good and just in our world.
1: God is our refuge and strength, an ever-present help in trouble. Therefore, we will not fear.
0: These acts were intended to frighten our nation into chaos and retreat, but they have failed. Our country is strong.
1: A tragedy like this could have torn our country apart, but instead, it has united us.
2: The sun rose on a peaceful September morning. By the time it set, nearly 3,000 people were gone, the most lives lost on American soil in a single day.
1: September 11 will go down in our history as a day to remember.
0: America was targeted for attack because we're the brightest beacon for freedom and opportunity in the world, and no one will keep that light from shining.
1: God is sovereign, and He's a God of love and mercy and compassion in the midst of suffering.
0: America and our friends and allies join with all those who want peace and security in the world.
1: For Christ has conquered evil and death and hell.
0: I pray they will be comforted by a power greater than any of us, spoken through the ages in Psalm 23. Even though I walk through the valley of the shadow of death, I fear no evil, for you are with me.
1: My prayer today is that we will feel the loving arms of God wrapped around us and will know in our hearts that He will never forsake us as we trust in Him. And this is going to be a day that we will remember as a day of victory.
0: Thank you. Good night. And God bless America.
3: 25 years since 9/11. We will never forget. His radio.

0: Torn Wells, Breathe On It, on his radio. Hi, I'm Jonna Cruz. To hear those words said every year, "We will never forget," means everything to families who lost so much on 9/11. There were families that hugged that morning, never realizing it would be the last hug, the last kiss on the cheek, the last have a good day. Megan remembers saying goodbye to her husband, Steve, that morning. Steve Scheibner was supposed to be the pilot of the first plane that hit the Twin Towers, but there was another pilot, Tom, who needed more flight hours on the books. Megan shared how she dealt with that experience. She said, "My joy that my husband was safe was checked by my sorrow for Tom's wife and children." How do you feel joy when another is facing sorrow and grief? She said, "For me, those contrasting emotions presented a choice. Steve hadn't done anything to take himself off that flight. He hadn't purposely avoided the flight. So I could either wallow in the guilt that truly didn't belong to me, or I could stop and be thankful that Steve was still alive." And she made a choice to live her life with a sense of purpose and urgency. She said, "So yes, the anniversary of September 11th brings back painful and troubling memories, but it also brings me a yearly reminder to live this life on purpose, to leave it better than when I found it. No, we will never forget, but may our remembering make us stronger, more powerful, more compassionate people."
1: Could see it. Just a few isolated showers or thunderstorms in the mix overnight, dropping down into the lower 70s. A chance of seeing showers and storms for Saturday, otherwise clouds, a high right around 85. Saturday night, chance of showers and scattered storms, an overnight low will drop down to near 70. Sunday, we should see blue sky, lots of sunshine, a high in the upper 80s. Just over 90 Monday. I'm meteorologist Sally Russell with more lifting and encouraging music next on his radio 89.3.
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0: None of us will ever forget this day, yet we go forward to defend freedom and all that is good and just in our world.
1: 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Therefore, we will not fear.
0: These acts were intended to frighten our nation into chaos and retreat, but they have failed. Our country is strong.
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1: My prayer today is that we will feel the loving arms of God wrapped around us, and will know in our hearts that He will never forsake us as we trust in Him. And this is going to be a day that we will remember as a day of victory.
0: Thank you. Good night, and God bless America.
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6: 25 years ago today, terrorists from the Islamic extremist group Al-Qaeda hijacked 4 commercial airplanes and crashed them into high-value American targets, including the Pentagon in Washington, D.C., and the Twin Towers located at the World Trade Center in New York City. As you may remember, one valiant group of passengers on hijacked Flight 93 heard about the other attacks, realized their jet would become a weapon, and fought back. And they stormed the cockpit, and their plane crashed in an open field in western Pennsylvania. All 44 people on board died. Today, we're going back to New York City to share the story of one man who started running for his life, like any of us would, when the first tower collapsed.
8: But the Lord stopped me in my tracks. Because all I could hear is that blanket of debris suffocated all noise except for the cries and the screams of people in the darkness. Help me, I'm hurt. Help me, I can't see.
6: Thanks for joining us for this very special 9/11 edition of Focus on the Family with Jim Daly. I'm John Fuller.
5: And John, we certainly have a hero's tale to share with everyone today. Our guest is Darren Kinder, a former Secret Service agent who served under 5 U.S. presidents. After 25 years in the Secret Service, Darren stepped away to become an author and speaker, founding an organization called Fierce Faith. Darren and his wife Heather live in Dallas and have 4 sons.
6: Here now is Darren Kinder speaking at a men's event at Peace Lutheran Church in Grand Island, Nebraska, on Focus on the Family with Jim Daly.
8: I was in New York City. I was assigned to New York City in the New York field office. At that time, it was the largest field office in the country. We were in 7 World Trade Center. It's the 3rd tallest building of the complex. 7 World Trade Center was about 50 or so floors. It was directly across the street from Tower 1. That's the North Tower. Okay, now, everyone knows Tower 1 and Tower 2. The big ones that dominated the complex and later came down that day. 7 World Trade Center, little known, about 5 o'clock or so in the afternoon, is the 3rd and last building that collapsed on that day due to fire. Okay, it caught fire and the firefighters couldn't get to it. And that was my office building. So I was in the gym and I was just getting dressed. I just finished exercising, whatever. I was putting on a clean suit, okay? Contrary to popular belief, Secret Service agents do not often wear suits. We hate it, in fact. Okay, we're not FBI agents, my goodness. Had to do it, couldn't stop myself. But we had a big meeting that day, a big planning meeting for this huge event that was coming in a couple weeks to New York City. So we're all putting on our suits. And at that point, I felt a rumble, felt a little bit of shake, felt the lights flicker a little bit, thought nothing of it, continued to get dressed. And then we're being told to evacuate. Didn't know why, so I ran up one flight of stairs to my desk. Went to my desk, I grabbed every piece of equipment that I would not need that day. And I proceeded to leave every piece of equipment at my desk that I would need that day. But I was a young and dumb agent, okay? I was only about a

0: year and a half on, about 26, 27 years old. You're going to see that theme a lot here today, young and dumb, okay? But we evacuate out, and we get to the, we're out on the street, and I'm looking here at the World Trade Center. I'm looking at it burn. Just one plane had hit at this point, and I was angry because I knew that wasn't an accident. Student of history, I knew 1993, Islamic radical terrorists had already tried to destroy the World Trade Center, and I knew that they promised to try again. Just didn't think I'd be there. And so we're looking at it, and we didn't know what to do. And so somebody says, hey, let's go grab our first aid trauma kits, these huge trauma kits that we have for work. Let's go grab some of them because all the ambulances are marshaling over there. We'll just take our stuff over there and we'll start doing first aid training, okay? Simple, right, guys? I can do that. I was trained in that. I can do that. Nothing crazy, just standard first aid, first responder training. And so I want to leave you this little nugget right now. And that little nugget would be this. Hey guys, sometimes the answer to the problem is just do the next thing. You hear me? You don't have to have the big answer. You don't have to know how it's all going to play out. You don't have to be a genius. Sometimes addressing a problem, addressing pain, addressing suffering is simply doing the simple thing that's in front of you. And you're going to see that throughout my story here, my experience. And what I would love to see is for you to apply that to your daily walk. Do the next thing. The next thing for the rest is grab some stupid first aid kits and start helping people. That's what we started doing, right? I'm working on this woman's arm. It was badly burned. Just working on her own. I'm focused. Smash. I don't know what happened, but a massive explosion just erupted ahead of me, above me. What just happened, clearly? The second plane just hit the second tower. And I'm going to say 70, 80 yards from the base of that tower, maybe a football field. Crazy close. And if you remember, the second plane came in lower than the first. That's why the second tower was the first one to collapse that day, right? Remember that? I didn't see a plane. I didn't hear a plane because I was just so focused on what I was doing. All I know is now that chunks of metal and rock and steel and jet fuel that's burning is falling all around us. And we just all scatter like ants. And so I find shelter underneath this little portico, and I'm with two other agents, John and Tom. And Tom says, hey, we need to go. We should go across into the World Trade Center, into the lobby and help people get out. Cool, check, let's do that. What's that called? That's called doing the next thing. That's all we did. Ran across the street, played Frogger, got across the street, and we get into the lobby. We found a stairwell that was a steady stream of people that were evacuating out. It was an orderly evacuation. We found that. We started going up, and they're coming down. Okay? That's what we're doing. Now, let me be clear. I didn't have the full picture of what was going on here. Let me be very honest. I did not know that two 737s had just slammed into these buildings. Had I known that, I might not have been doing what I did. So we need to understand that and keep that in perspective, okay? We're going up, they're coming down. We get to about to the 10th floor, and there was a woman in the corner, slumped over. She was spent. She was overweight. She was physically, you could tell she could not evacuate herself anymore down the steps. What are we gonna do, guys? It's gonna do the next thing. And there's a steady stream of people just going by her, not even looking at her. Stop, take a breath, look at the problem in the eye and do something about it. And so I said, hey, I told the two guys I was with, you guys keep going, find somebody else. I'm gonna grab her, take her down. That's what we did. They kept going. I picked her up. We got about two steps. I think about two steps I took her by myself, and I quickly realized this was a two-man job, right? And I literally grabbed another random dude by the collar and said, hey, you're helping me. And you know what? He snapped out of it. He's like, oh my gosh, of course I am, right? All he needed was one man with a little bit of vision and a little bit of compassion to bring him along. And so we carried her down the steps. We handed her off to a team of paramedics that was at the bottom. And then I decided I needed to go back up. I get up to about the 30th floor. And the door was open on this floor, so I said, oh, maybe somebody's in there. So I pop my head through the door, I look down the hallway, and I see something, man, I'll never forget. Gives me goosebumps right now. I see the men, the hallway lined up with New York City firefighters. beaten and bloodied, and their face was dark with soot and everything. Like, they had been in a fight. And these men had answered the bell. Man, and I said to them, kind of funny now, I said, hey, any y'all seen two Secret Service agents running around? And actually, they're like, yeah, we did, actually. I was like, oh my, are you kidding? Which way did they go? They said, I have no idea. All right, so I had a decision to make, right? Had no way to communicate with them. What am I going to do? I decided I was going back down. Going to hike the 30 floors back. The towers, by the way, I think were 110 levels each. I said, I'm going back down. And so as I'm walking through that doorway to go down to the stairwell, I'll hear words I'll never forget. I hear their fire commander say this, boys, grab your gear, we're going back up. Grab your gear, we're going back up. Ding, time to answer the bell. Now here's what makes those men so special. Here's what makes them better than me. They knew the situation. I was ignorant of the totality of it. They knew exactly what they were going into, and they went up anyway. God bless them. I will forever do everything I can to honor and respect the men and women of the fire department, the first responders and law enforcement that day who die. I have no way of knowing. I can only assume those men are part of the 343 New York City firefighters who died that day. Men who answered the call, who ran to the guns, knowing the circumstances, and they answered the bell anyways. What's my excuse? What's your excuse? Right? Powerful men. But I was going back down. I get to the lobby. I said, do you know what? I said to myself, I said, self, you know what a good idea? A good idea would be to call your wife right now. Why not? And so I saw a bank of payphones. You guys remember those? Remember those guys? If you're under the age of 20, Google that. Or ask the, not right now, it's rude, but or ask the man next, ask the guy with the beard next to you, what's a payphone, daddy? All right, anyway, I had a payphone. I called my wife. I called her collect. Yeah. Yeah, again, Google that. I speak to high school kids sometimes and they're like, what is he talking about? I called her collect and I said, hey, I'm in the lobby of the World Trade Center. I'm helping people get out. I am okay. I love you. I love you too. Goodbye. Now, she doesn't know that the second I hung up that phone, I decided to go outside the complex and look for my guys, look for another group of my guys. All she knows is that 13 minutes later, and I know from the phone records, the collect call, 13 minutes later, she's watching on live TV the tower collapse. And the last thing I told her was, I'm in the lobby of the World Trade Center. In that 13 minutes, she had called my parents and her parents, my brother and her brother, all of our friends, and they all watched me die on live TV. But I wasn't in there, was I? I was standing about mid-block near church in Vesey Street talking to a police officer, and I heard a high-pitched metal-on-metal screeching sound. I said, what is that? I turn up and I look. I look at the top of Tower 2, which I'm about, again, maybe 80 yards to the base of. That's called danger close, guys. I see the top of Tower 2 buckle and start to collapse. The first thought in my mind was, I'm dead. Second thought in my mind, which now I now attribute to the Holy Spirit, was run. I'm a man who listens to the Holy Spirit. And I ran. I ran fast. I used to be fast. But I wasn't fast enough, right? And so as I'm running, I hear the pancaking floors, one on top of each other, each one getting louder, each one getting closer, death literally falling from the sky, large chunks of debris falling all around me just as that cloud was about to take me. Now in those seconds, these are all seconds, I see a fire truck that I should slide under. I'm going to get under for cover. I take a step in that direction and I kept going straight. And then as I'm rounding a corner, there's a coffee cart and a donut cart. This is about 20 feet from the fire truck. I'm like, I should get under there for cover. I think about it, and then I keep going. And then moments later, as that debris is falling all around me, just day became night. That beautiful, clear, blue September day became night. My eyes, my nose, everything was filled with cold, pulverized concrete and dust and debris. And I'm still running because stuff is still falling. It sounded like cars falling out of the sky, guys. Crazy.
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0: Within a few seconds later, I'm out of the danger zone. There's nothing falling around me, so I start to walk. And I see, praise God, I see the sunlight out of the corner of my left eye. I'm like, sweet, I am out of here. I'm gonna go to the light. And so I walked across the street. I realized I'm looking north up of a very narrow alley, and at the end of that other alley is sunlight. Go, out, right? But the Lord stopped me in my tracks, because all I could hear is that blanket of debris suffocated all noise except for the cries and the screams of people in the darkness. Help me, I'm hurt. Help me, I can't see. What are you gonna do? And do the next thing, answer the bell. And I just stood. Didn't know what I was doing. I just stood in the mouth of that alley, and I yelled at the top of my voice, follow the sound of my voice. Follow the sound of my voice. There's light this way. Come to the light. Come to the light. Follow the light, brothers. You see where I'm going. I wasn't thinking it at the time, but do you see this is the beautiful spiritual illustration that this is? And as they made their way to me, I would shoot them up the alley, go to the light, go to the light. I don't know, 10, 12, maybe 15 people made their way to me in that time. Eventually, I turn around. I see there's no more dark. There's no more light. I'm like, oh, what am I going to do now? A lot of crazy stuff happens. I'll skip through some of it. In between the two collapses of the towers, I picked up a woman whose femur was sticking out of her leg. A man brought a shopping cart to me. We put her in our shopping cart and took her to an ambulance. Just crazy, right? I saw a man stagger across the street and just get creamed by an ambulance that was trying to get to the scene quickly. Just madness. I don't know. I don't remember making the decision. Again, young and dumb. But I'm on the same corner, basically, of the same intersection where I was before. And I heard a high-pitched metal-on-metal screeching sound. And I said, no. I've heard that. I don't need to stop and look. I'm gone. And just seconds after I started running, I heard it again. Pancaking of the floors. And now I hear that freight train coming to get me, right? And I take a right, and I throw my shoulder into a revolving door. I land on my back. I'm in the middle of a bank, apparently, right as that cloud goes by. I'm breathing heavy. I'm looking up at the ceiling of this bank, and I hear someone say my last name. Kinder? What are you doing here? My guys. Right? Can you imagine the relief? I rolled over, I looked, and saw two dudes that I work with, two colleagues of mine, two different guys. Wind in my sails, guys. Wind in my sails. Got up, dusted myself off. We came up with a plan. We waited 10 minutes for that cloud to dissipate, and then we created a search party, and we went out back into that intersection. My whole experience happens in this one intersection of Church and Vesey Street. And we started looking for people to help. Unfortunately, all we found were bodies. That's just the truth. The Lord put me almost on my knees in that intersection. I looked across the intersection at that fire truck. Remember that fire truck I was going to get under? Boom, completely obliterated, flat on the ground. The wheels were bent out. And then I turned the corner. I looked for that little coffee cart I was going to try to get under. Couldn't find it. There was so much destruction. In that intersection was one fire truck. And this is if it wasn't such an awful circumstance, it could be kind of funny, the image. Just think about it. There's one fire truck in the intersection that's not damaged. I have no idea how. And one of the knuckleheads I was with said, hey, we would do pretty good here if we could get the water coming out of that hose and start putting out all these fires around us. Because everything was on fire, guys. Gas tanks are popping off. Police cars burning up. There's office paper everywhere. It's all on fire. We don't know anything about fire hoses and fire trucks. Force multiplier, right? The other guy, the third guy says, well, I was a volunteer firefighter in high school. I bet I could remember. I said, okay, I'll hold this. You guys, yeah. Next thing, I mean, I'm serious. Within a minute, water's coming out of this hose. And they come join me. It's not as easy as it looks. There's any firefighters in here. They come join me. And for the next, it felt like an hour. I bet it was 20, 25 minutes. I don't know. We just dominated that intersection, putting out car fires. That's all we did. What's that called? Just doing the next thing. We weren't solving the world's problems, but we were bringing a little relief to that little sphere of our life, together with brothers. That's what we need to do. Now, people say, man, weren't you afraid? Weren't you terrified? Of course I was. Of course I was. How'd you do this? You're so brave and everything. Well, number one, did I mention young and dumb? And number two, you know what? I have found, and the Lord really revealed it to me that day, I have found the secret to fear. Love is greater than fear, period. Jesus is where fear goes to die. Amen. All the other, we're sitting there fighting fires, and then I looked around and there were like professional firefighters everywhere now. Like they had finally made their way to the scene from all over the city. The ones that were there initially were gone, right? And I'm like, ooh, guys, I think we're in the way. So we kind of shrunk back and we did some other things. But at the end of the day, we found out all of our office had relocated. They had been moved 3 times because all of our relocation points kept getting destroyed. So we found about 30 blocks north, we heard, okay, let's ride on the Hudson River. And so we got in one guy's car. We had picked up another agent at this point, so there's 4 of us. We get there, walk in, get some basic medical attention, right? Oxygen, they flushing everything out and everything, and cuts and bruises, whatever. Fast forward through a few things, quick little debrief, and then I end up getting on a police boat and riding a police boat back to Hoboken, New Jersey, right across the river. You walked out of my apartment and walked 2 blocks to the river, you can see the World Trade Center. That's where I lived. I ride a police boat across. The great exodus from Manhattan Island that day, most of it was done by boat. And I get across and I lost my keys at some point. And so I walk through town a little bit and people are looking at me like I'm a zombie. And I walk up the flights of steps, I knock on the door, and my wife opens the door. Whew. You talk about an embrace. Let me go back in the story that I skipped on purpose. When we got up to the rendezvous point, we go in there and I go in there and we look awful. We look destroyed, right? And on one side, there's guys like me, they look like me. They look all torn up and beat up, and we're giving each other a nod, thumbs up, hey brother, all this kind of stuff, right? And then I looked, and I'll never forget it. I looked on the other side of the room, and I saw another group of coworkers, people that I served with, people that I've worked with, in clean suits, shiny shoes, perfect hair. And they're looking across at this group, and I can tell they're looking at us going, where have you been? Right? And we're looking across at that group, and what are we thinking? Same question. Where have you been? You can answer the bell or you cannot answer the bell. But I decided that night, men, that I was not going to die in a clean suit. I decided that night when my days are done and my number's punched, boom. And we don't know when that's coming, by the way, again, on the house, free tip. I decided I wasn't punching out of this world in a clean suit. So there's my third challenge for you guys, if it's not up there already. Get your suit dirty. Find the valiant purpose that you were made for. Find the problem that you were made and created to address. Because trust me, you were. Getting your suit dirty is walking in the good works that God has placed before you beforehand. Each one of you are designed with unique skills, abilities, and talents to address a problem in this world. I want you to get your suit dirty doing it. You ain't here by accident. You are born, men, in this room. You are born for this time, for this place, for action right now. Because he has a purpose for you. And there's no safer place to be. God's will is your purpose. I just want you to get your suit dirty doing it. It starts by being the man standing in the alley, pointing people to Jesus. We do it by being driven not by fear, but by love. And we spend the rest of our days getting our suit dirty.
1: And with those words of wisdom, we've come to the end of this dynamic presentation from former Secret Service agent Darren Kinder on Focus on the Family with Jim Daly.
2: Wow, I mean, what an awesome illustration of how men of God should behave in a crisis by getting their suits dirty, as Darren said. And women too. I know there are capable women in Secret Service as well. We all can be God's hands and feet in our troubled world today. And boy, does the world need us. And I hope Darren's message has inspired you to look for opportunities to be that kind of help. And I should note that Darren earned the Secret Service Medal of Valor for his actions on 9/11. A day when nearly 3,000 people died, including over 400 first responders, 350 of which were New York City firefighters. God bless them and their families. I can't imagine the tremendous vacuum those deaths left in that community. And in the 25 years since 9/11, more than 4,000 people have died from cancer and respiratory issues due to toxic exposure that occurred after the event. Mostly at Ground Zero. And of course, the events of 9/11 led directly to the global war on terror and the invasion of Afghanistan in October 2001. So we also want to thank all of our military families for their service, sometimes making that ultimate sacrifice in the brutal years that followed. And if you need to talk to someone about this topic, maybe you've lost a loved one, please give us a call. We have a great team of caring Christian counselors who would be honored to call you back and listen to your story and provide help. I'd also recommend that you get a copy of Darren Kinder's book. It's called Bury Me in a Dirty Suit, Discovering Man's Valiant Purpose in the Aftermath of 9/11. And through his own story and biblical insight, Darren challenges men to live boldly and answer God's call on their lives. 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
3: And learning how to communicate to that to your husband, because there were things that weren't getting done. 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We're frustrated.
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1: 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I'm John Fuller, inviting you back as we once more help you and your family thrive in Christ.

0: Welcome to Lighten Up, brought to you by Compassion International, releasing children from poverty in Jesus' name. Lighten Up is a moment to brighten your day and encourage your faith in Christ. I'm Dr. Wes Stafford on behalf of Compassion, hoping you will enjoy this fun look at biblical truth presented by comedian, author, and motivational speaker, Ken Davis.
1: A Sunday school teacher shared the story of a four-year-old who prayed, "And forgive us our trash baskets as we forgive those who put trash in our baskets." That is a marvelous picture of the actual prayer. Forgive us our trespasses, meaning sins, as we forgive those who trespass against us. If I think of my sins as a trash basket, I can clearly identify all of the individual pieces of trash that are in that basket. I can also name every person who has thrown trash into my basket. I can see every wad of gum and the anvil that weighs me down. But God does not want us rummaging through trash. He wants us to allow Him to empty the basket and see it as a clean container. That's how He sees it. And then, how about those that put trash in our baskets? Those who have hurt us, deceived us, sinned against us. God has emptied our baskets. He wants us to dump out the bitterness and pain of an unforgiving spirit. When you look in your basket, what do you see? Shame, guilt, fear, anger? Claim the forgiveness He makes available. Shake that basket till it's empty, and then allow Him to fill it with His love. It'll be lighter, not a burden to carry. What a way to lighten up and live.
0: This has been Lighten Up with Ken Davis. On behalf of Compassion International, lighten up, let your face show it, and live.
2: It's popular to say that failure is not an option. But the truth is, failure is a fact of life. Even so, it doesn't have to destroy your life. Today on Turning Point, Dr. David Jeremiah returns to the book of Jonah and considers how God offers recovery and restoration to those who love and serve Him in the aftermath of failure. 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
3: You know, one of my friends in seminary was a man you probably heard of. His name is Erwin Lutzer. And Erwin wrote a book called Failure, The Back Door to Success. And if ever there was a term that describes Jonah, that's it. He failed, and his failure became the back door to his success. We are in the study of the book of Jonah in the third chapter, and today we're talking about the second chance, part two. This is the place where God said, "And the word of the Lord came unto Jonah the second time," after he failed God miserably and deliberately and blatantly. God brought him back and set him up and sent him back to do what He asked him to do the first time. And Jonah went and conducted one of the great revivals in the history of the world. We'll get to all of that next week sometime, but today this is part two of The Second Chance, the third chapter of the book of Jonah. It reminds me to remind you, you can get all the material on the book of Jonah in the study guide. The Runaway Prophet Study Guide is available from Turning Point, along with audio and video presentations of the teaching of this when I taught this to our church here. If you get these resources, you'll be ready to conduct your own small group study, and you can be the facilitator. You can give all of your students a copy of the resource, the study guide, and you're ready to go to have a wonderful discussion on the book of Jonah. I hope you will do that. Now, let's open our Bibles once again to the third chapter of this Old Testament book and conclude our discussion of the second chance. God is more willing to give people a second chance than most people are willing to give people a second chance. But second chances do not mean that sin has no consequence. Every one of these people paid a price. Still, God brought them to a place where He could use them again. I want you to notice the way He dealt with them all. First of all, Moses had to go through a period of separation. He put Moses out in the desert, away from his people, away from everything that he knew. Moses ended up raising his family out there, and he became a shepherd. Moses wasn't really called to be a shepherd. He was called to be a leader, but God separated him from everything and gave him a long season to think about his life. And there's David. With David, God worked in a different way. The process he used was confrontation. You know, David had done all those terrible things we talked about, and he kept on living as if everything was fine. He never came clean. And then one day, God decided to deal with him and spoke to David's preacher. So God sent Nathan to David. He told David a story about a little lamb that was stolen. It was so powerful. And when David heard it, he was filled with anger, and he said, "Whoever did that deserves to die." Nathan stuck his bony finger in David's face and said, "Thou art the man." Oops, caught. Sometimes the second chance comes only after confrontation, because until you face what you've done, there can't be any new direction. If you keep going the way you're going, you're going to get where you don't want to be. God used confrontation on David. So Moses, his plan was separation. David was confrontation. The prodigal son was desperation. The prodigal took his money to the far country, spent it all on wild living, and when we finally see him, everything is gone. His money, his food, his friends. He's slopping around with the hogs, and suddenly he comes to himself and realizes what his choices have done to him, and he is desperate. And he says, "These servants have more than I have," and he decided to go home. And he went back and confessed. Sometimes God allows you to go down to zero, end up with nothing. Peter, I love this one, Peter, he got a demonstration. God put together an entire drama to deal with Peter. He set up the whole scenario ahead of time and even gave Peter an audio signal. Jesus said, "Before the night's over, you're going to hear the rooster crow after you've denied me." And Peter said, "That ain't going to happen." And the Lord said, "The rooster will tell you when it's done." Peter denied him, the rooster crowed, and Peter knew the jig was up. The Bible says he went out and wept bitterly. God used a demonstration to show Peter what he had done. And then there's John Mark. Remember, I told you he's not as famous as the others, but he was the friend of Paul's, and he turned his back on him. If God had used the same method on John Mark that he used on David or these others, he would have blown him out of the saddle. He would have never recovered. But you know what God did? He brought along a guy by the name of Barnabas. And Barnabas said to John Mark, "Come on, man. You're going with me. We're going to get you back on the right path." And sometimes people are so overwhelmed by failure that they need someone to believe in them again. And Barnabas did that. Some need a hard confrontation like David. Others need a gentle encouragement like John Mark. And then, of course, here's the star of our story, Jonah. Let me go back over this. Moses was separation. David was confrontation. The prodigal son was desperation. Peter was demonstration. John Mark was affirmation. And Jonah was isolation. God used isolation on him. He put him in the belly of a fish with no one to talk to, nothing to distract him, just time to think about what he had done. Every one of those people received a second chance, but not before God dealt with them in a personal way. Do you know that God might be dealing with some of you? Maybe he brought you here to hear this message, and he's dealing with you about your life. Maybe you've messed up, and you think that no one's going to help you or there's no chance, but I'm here to tell you, God is the God of second chances. And he brought you here to deal with you, and you don't want to resist him because he wants you to come back. That's good. The door to that second chance involves something like this, something that brings you to a place of recognition and repentance. So we've looked at God's perspective on the second chance. Let's now look at our response. What do we do when we know that we've taken the wrong turn and we've gone down the detour instead of the main road? Recognition is the first thing. You have to accept what you've done. You say, "Well, Pastor, that's obvious." Well, it's not that obvious to most people. One thing I've realized more and more, especially when talking to people who get into trouble, is that many of them will not fully face what they've done. The human mind is very skilled at protecting us from painful truths about ourselves. We build explanations and mental defenses that shield us from guilt or shame. It is remarkable how people can live in a kind of false reality, seeing things not as they really are, but as they wish they were. Until you recognize the truth about your situation, it will not get better. In the Bible, when the prodigal son came to himself, it means he finally saw his life clearly. King David had a similar moment. After being confronted about his wrongdoing, he simply said this. He said, "I have sinned against the Lord," 2 Samuel 12:13. That was his moment of truth. No excuses, no deflection. The Bible says, "He who covers his sins will not prosper, but whoever confesses and forsakes them will have mercy." 1 John 1:8 and 9 says, "If we say that we have no sin, we deceive ourselves, and the truth is not in us. If we confess our sins, he is faithful and just to forgive us and cleanse us from all unrighteousness." There is usually a moment like that for all of us, a moment of recognition. After everything that has happened, we finally admit that what we have really done is wrong, and we accept that truth. Then, after recognition, usually there's some remorse. Luke 22:62 says that Peter went out and he wept bitterly when he realized what he had done. That moment came after he denied even knowing Jesus. When it finally hit him, he broke down. I'm not saying that you have to shed a certain amount of tears to experience God's grace, but I am telling you that just about everybody I know who goes through this process reaches a point of deep sorrow. There comes a moment when the full weight of what has happened in their life settles on them. The excuses fade, the reality becomes clear, and they are filled with remorse. The Apostle Paul wrote, "Godly sorrow produces repentance, leading to salvation. Not to be regretted, but the sorrow of the world produces death." Recognition opens the door. Remorse usually walks through it. And then there's repentance. Let me talk about this because it's so misunderstood. Repentance is something deeper. It is facing what you have done, measuring it by God's standards, and saying, "I will not continue in this. I'm turning around." It is not just feeling bad. It is choosing a different direction. And in the Bible, the word translated repent literally means to turn or change direction. In the ancient world, if you were traveling on a road and you asked someone, "Am I going the right way?" they might say to you, "No, you need to repent. You need to turn around." That is the picture behind repentance. It means to stop going one way and begin going another way. Spiritually, repentance means coming to God and saying, "I have sinned. I ask for your forgiveness, and I am turning away from this sin and turning toward you." Acts 3:19 says, "Repent therefore and be converted, that your sins may be blotted out." It is a change of mind that results in a change of direction. Repentance is almost a lost word in our culture. We don't hear it very often. But there cannot be restoration without repentance. There is no real change until you admit that what you are doing is not acceptable to God and you commit yourself to go a different way. People sometimes ask me to pray for them while continuing in something they know is wrong. For example, someone might say, "Would you pray for me? I'm in a relationship that is not right." Sometimes it involves another person who is already married. I tell them, "I'm not going to pray for you. I'm not going to pray for you unless you repent." "What do you mean? Are you willing to end the relationship?" If the answer is no, then prayer isn't the issue. Prayer is not a substitute for repentance. Psalm 66:18 says, "If I regard iniquity in my heart, the Lord will not hear me." You cannot ask God to bless what you are unwilling to surrender. You can't keep doing what you know is wrong and say, "God, would you help me?" No, he's not going to help you do that. Repentance means you come to the place where you see clearly that what you have done is wrong and you turn from it toward God. That is what repentance means. Nothing more, nothing less. So there is recognition, and there's often remorse and repentance. Sometimes that's followed by a time of reflection. If you study all of these illustrations from the Bible, you'll discover an interesting thing, that there usually is a parenthesis between the time of repentance and the time of restoration. It takes a while for the soul to heal, and the souls of those who have been hurt to heal, and for trust to be reestablished. And then finally, after recognition, remorse, repentance, and reflection, comes reassignment. Do you remember what God said to Jonah after Jonah ran from God and experienced discipline? And the word of the Lord came to Jonah the second time, and he said, "Arise, go to Nineveh, that great city, and preach the message that I will tell you." Does that sound familiar? It should, because that's what he told him before, that he didn't do. God did not discard Jonah. He sent him again. And what did Jesus say to Peter? Listen to this. This is so encouraging. And when they had eaten breakfast, Jesus said to Simon Peter, "Simon, son of Jonah, do you love me more than these?" And he said, "Yes, Lord, you know that I love you." And he said, "Feed my lambs." And he said to him again the second time, "Simon, son of Jonah, do you love me?" And he said to him, "Yes, Lord, you know that I love you." And he said to him, "Tend my sheep." And he said to him the third time, "Simon, son of Jonah, do you love me?" And Peter was grieved because he said to him the third time, "Do you love me?" And he said to him, "Lord, you know all things. You know that I love you." And Jesus said to him, "Feed my sheep." Would you notice, Peter denied the Lord three times, and Jesus recommissioned him three times, just to make sure that he didn't lose the truth, that he wasn't done with him. There was restoration, there was responsibility. Peter was recommissioned, and he had another opportunity to serve God. As best I know how to say it, holding in balance God's grace and God's justice, the truth of Scripture is that God delights in giving people another opportunity to serve him. Now, I'm not suggesting that consequences disappear or that every situation looks the same, but the principle throughout the Word of God is that God forgives and restores those who truly return to him. Listen to the word of Jeremiah from the Old Testament. What a tremendous illustration this is. Jeremiah said, "I went down to the potter's house, and there he was making something at the wheel. And the vessel that he made of clay was marred in the hand of the potter. So he made it again into another vessel as it seemed good to the potter to make. When the potter saw that the vessel was marred, he didn't throw the clay away. He reshaped it. He reworked it. He made it into something useful again." And that is the picture God gives to us of himself. He does not discard us when we fail. He works with us. He reshapes us. He restores us so that we can be useful again in his hands. Some may misunderstand this. There is a tendency in our culture, even in the church, toward what some call easy beliefism. And that's the idea that you can knowingly do wrong and simply plan to ask for forgiveness later. I've actually had this happen to me as a pastor, where people have told me, "I know that what I'm doing is wrong, but I'm going to do it anyway, and I'll ask God to forgive me later." That's not repentance, that's presumption. And that is not what the Bible teaches we should ever do. The Bible says, "What shall we say then? Shall we continue in sin that grace may abound? Certainly not. How shall we who died to sin live any longer in it?" Grace is not permission to sin. Grace is the power to change. God gives second chances, but they are given to the repentant, not to those who plan their sin in advance. Let me give you one thought to bring all of this into perspective. It comes from Psalm 19. I want to read this passage and then explain it. "Who can understand his errors? Cleanse me from secret faults. Keep back your servant from presumptuous sins. Let them not have dominion over me. Then I shall be blameless and I shall be innocent of great transgression." Most of us are encouraged by the truth that God restores. I mean, it's comforting to know that when we fall, when we fail, God offers restoring grace. But Psalm shows us that there are two sides to God's grace. And I want you to listen carefully. There is obviously restoring grace. what God gives after we have fallen and turned back to Him. It is His forgiveness. It is His willingness to reshape the marred vessel. But there's also restraining grace. Restraining grace is what keeps you from falling in the first place. The psalmist prays for both. He says, cleanse me from secret faults. That's restoring grace. And then he said, keep back your servant from presumptuous sin. That's restraining grace. He's saying, Lord, forgive the sins I am not even aware of, but also keep me from willfully stepping into sin because I know you are merciful. Presumption is a dangerous attitude. It says, God will forgive me so I can afford to disobey. Psalm 19 warns against that spirit. It asks God not only to forgive sin, but to prevent it from gaining control. Men and women, when I was growing up back in Ohio, we used to go to a camp right in the middle of Lake Erie. It was called Camp Patmos. It was on a place called Kelly's Island. I remember going there as a young man. Every year we'd go, and every Friday of the camp experience, everybody would gather around a big bonfire. Everybody had been given a little piece of wood. They'd walk up to the bonfire, give their testimony, and throw the wood on the fire. And usually what would happen is they would go up there and confess all the terrible things they'd done over the past year. It was really kind of an exciting moment to go to this campfire and find out what all your friends have been doing all year long. But I remember as a young man feeling kind of strange about that. I sure wasn't a perfect kid. I had my issues. But I grew up in a Christian home. Let me tell you something. My parents were the evidence of God's restraining grace. You got it? I was kept back from so much of the stuff they were exposed to. I mean, don't take this any place you don't want to take it, but I never saw alcohol in my home. I never saw tobacco in my home. I never heard cursing in my home. I grew up in a protected environment by two parents who loved God and wanted to make sure we grew up in an environment where God was central. So when it was my turn to give my testimony and throw my thing on the fire, I didn't know what to say. I was tempted sometimes to make some stuff up, you know? But then I realized, especially when I read this passage, how grateful we should all be for God's restraining grace. You know, it's wonderful to be forgiven of something. It's even more wonderful not to have to be forgiven of it. And when we think about how God restores us when we fail, we should also be thankful for how God protects us. You know, when we get to heaven, we may be able to look back and see how close we came to some areas of fault. I don't know if that'll be true before the tears are wiped away. But I know this, every one of us in this room who names the name of Christ, if you've had any godly influence in your life, you've experienced restraining grace. And tonight, before you lay your head on your pillow, I hope you'll thank God for it. Thank God that He restores you, but thank God that He restrains you. If you're walking with the Lord and you're serving Him and experiencing His blessing, then every day you ought to pray for restraining grace. Pray, God, help me not to presume upon your mercy. Help me to live in a way that I honor you and all that you have given me. That's the balance in Scripture. God protects. One last thought before we close our Bibles. When restoration comes, God does some remarkable things. Moses, after his time in the wilderness, delivered Israel from Egypt. He delivered God's law to God's people, which has been considered by historians to be the greatest piece of jurisprudence that's ever been created. Almost all the laws of the world have some foundation in Moses' law. And then he led Israel for 40 years. David was forgiven and changed, and he went on to write more than 70 Psalms and faithfully led Israel as king. When the prodigal returned, he was given a robe that restored his honor. He was given a ring that restored his authority, and he was given some shoes that restored his status. 7 weeks after Peter denied Jesus and then was forgiven, he preached at Pentecost, and the Bible says 3,000 people were converted. Acts 2:41. After a period of time, estranged from the apostle, John Mark went on to write the Gospel of Mark. He reconciled with Paul and became a trusted partner in the gospel. And of course, there's Jonah, the star of our story. On his second chance, he preached in Nineveh. He preached and the city repented, and what some people have said, the greatest revival in the history of the world took place. All of them served and loved God powerfully after they had failed. All of them were given a second chance. And God does some good work with restored vessels. You may think, no, Pastor, you don't know what I've done. No, I don't. What God does, and I can tell you one thing I do know, His grace is sufficient for whatever you've done. If you allow Him to have that part in your life, if you'll ask Him to forgive you and repent, go a different way, God wants to do something great in your life. I hope you let Him do it. That's the book of Jonah right there, that plea to all of us to remember that God is a loving, forgiving God. Don't sell Him short. Give Him the opportunity to work in your life. He wants to use you, even if you failed Him in the past. We're going to take a break for the weekend. I'm so glad that you're with us for this study. Let me remind you again that one of the ways you can really take care of your soul is by being in church on the Lord's Day. It's one of the things you do to feed your soul and put yourself in a place where you can be victorious over the enemy. So don't disregard that. You say, well, I don't like some things. Listen, go to your church and find the things you like and camp on those things. Be a blessing to someone. And God will minister to you if you do that. But you can't get very far without the church. It's God's idea and it's His plan for your life. Make sure you make it a plan for your life this weekend. And we'll see you next week on Monday. Hope you'll be right here with us as we open our Bibles to Jonah once again. Have a good weekend.
4: 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It's such a blessing when we hear from you, so please write us at Turning Point, P.O. 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
5: It's Crazy Money Day. Hi, I'm Chuck Bentley with My Money Life from Crown. An online story reminds me that money itself cannot solve man's problems. A homeless man named Ted was featured in a 2005 documentary. Filmmakers gave him $100,000, offered free financial coaching, and followed his journey with cameras. At first, life seemed to be turning around for Ted. He moved out from under a bridge into a motel, then into an apartment. From all outward appearances, he seemed to have gained stability and hope. But as the months passed, Ted stopped listening to the financial experts trying to help him. 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He ended up living back where he started, under the bridge. 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
1: 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I'm about to have

0: Bill Wickham and Crowder on his radio. I'm Donna Cruz. That seemed kind of weird, but it was not until yesterday that I ever kind of talked with my kids about what our house looked like when I was a kid and I was growing up. I mean, I've talked about home and our parents and traditions and things like that, but I never until yesterday actually talk to my kids about what the cleanliness of our house was like. And it wasn't a comparison thing. It was just something that came up in conversation. And it's things that kids don't think about. I feel like sometimes pressure ourselves into creating what we think should be a beautiful life. Everything in its place at home, no dust, no dirt, vacuumed carpets, swept floors. And you know what? It turns out our kids aren't even paying attention to that. And yeah, it's important, but it's not the thing that they're going to look back on in their lives and say, yeah, this is, you know, how my family nurtured me growing up. They're going to remember easy weekend breakfast and the Christmas traditions. I think a lot of times what becomes meaningful and important are those easygoing moments when there's nobody in the family standing up and kind of saying, hey, this is what you need to learn in life. Maybe there's a lot we can learn in a night where just everybody gets along really well and there are some smiles around the table.
1: Could see just a few isolated showers or thunderstorms in the mix overnight, dropping down into the lower 70s. A chance of seeing showers and storms for Saturday, otherwise clouds, a high right around 85. Saturday night, chance of showers and scattered storms, an overnight low will drop down to near 70. Sunday, we should see blue sky, lots of sunshine, a high in the upper 80s. Just over 90 Monday. I'm meteorologist Sally Russell with more uplifting and encouraging music next on His Radio 89.3.
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Hey, I'm Joe from Middays on His Radio, but today I'm talking to you as a dad. See, my oldest daughter recently left for college, and it has me thinking about all the voices that have helped shape her over the last 18 years. His Radio has been one of those voices. 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For 18 years, she's heard over and over that God loves her, that He has a plan for her, and that her identity is found in Him. 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

0: Ryan Stevenson, This I Know on his radio. I'm Donna Cruz. 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Today it's from Isaiah chapter 30, verse 18. Yet the Lord longs to be gracious to you. Therefore, he will rise up to show you compassion.
1: Could see it. Just a few isolated showers or thunderstorms in the mix overnight, dropping down into the lower 70s. A chance of seeing showers and storms for Saturday, otherwise clouds, a high right around 85. Saturday night, chance of showers and scattered storms, an overnight low will drop down to near 70. Sunday, we should see blue sky, lots of sunshine, a high in the upper 80s. Just over 90 Monday. I'm meteorologist Sally Russell with more uplifting and encouraging music next on His Radio 89.3.
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His radio, it's Josh. We've got one cat who acts very similar to a dog. He'll get his favorite toy, walk around with it in his mouth, and just meow for us until we come and pet him.

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0: Don't forget to sign up for all your free birthday treats. His Radio, it's Josh. This is something I forget about every year, but my sister's birthday is coming up next weekend, and she was talking about all the free stuff she's going to get. She loves celebrating her birthday, and the free stuff from different restaurants and stores and things like that is one of her favorite perks. And you got to remember, if you sign up in the apps for your favorite places, often you'll get a free thing for your birthday, a discount of some sort. And if you sign up for a bunch of them, you got a pretty good stack of freebies on or around your birthday. So I know there's cakes out there to be had. There's clothing store discounts. There's all kinds of stuff to be had. You just got to think about signing up for the perk programs, the reward programs, and different things through the apps and websites of some of your favorite restaurants and stores. So, you know, with my birthday being a few months out, I'm trying to get signed up now so I can take advantage of all those perks. And hey, you should too.
1: Could see just a few isolated showers or thunderstorms in the mix overnight, dropping down into the lower 70s. A chance of seeing showers and storms for Saturday, otherwise clouds, a high right around 85. Saturday night, chance of showers and scattered storms, an overnight low will drop down to near 70. Sunday, we should see blue sky, lots of sunshine, a high in the upper 80s, just over 90 Monday. I'm meteorologist Sally Russell with more uplifting and encouraging music next on His Radio 89.3.
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Happy Saturday. It's Josh on his radio. Are you glad that it's the weekend? Was it a rough week? We're here to help. Plenty of uplifting music like this from Micah Tyler.

Thank you for worshiping with His Radio early on a Saturday. What's your plans? What you got going on? 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

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I've broken more glass than I'd like to say over my lifetime, but it's just so much better than plastic or metal, so I think I'll stick with it and take my losses.

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0: Couple chances to have some fun with Liz and Brian on the way soon. Hey there, it's Josh on His Radio. 1 week from today, the next parking lot party is coming up with the His Radio Fun Patrol. Liz going to be there with karaoke. Brian going to have his hat bar there. If you're one of the first 30 people, you get to make a custom hat you get to take home with you. And that's all going down next Saturday, the 19th, 11 to 1. Mount Pleasant, Highway 17 North. You'll find the setup there in the parking lot of Bojangles near CBS and Cookout. Don't miss out. It's going to be so much fun, okay? And you have never seen a parking lot party quite like a His Radio parking lot party, and you don't want to miss it. Bring the whole family out. And if we're not in your area, next weekend, the one after that, the 26th, the Myrtle Beach area, will be in another parking lot, another Bojangles parking lot for another parking lot party. Same deal, same setup, karaoke, hat bar, the whole nine. It's going to be so much fun. Get the full details on both upcoming parking lot parties all right there at hisradio.com.
1: Could see just a few isolated showers or thunderstorms in the mix overnight, dropping down into the lower 70s. A chance of seeing showers and storms for Saturday, otherwise clouds, a high right around 85. Saturday night, chance of showers and scattered storms, an overnight low will drop down to near 70. Sunday, we should see blue sky, lots of sunshine, a high in the upper 80s, just over 90 Monday. I'm meteorologist Sally Russell with more lifting and encouraging music next on His Radio 89.3. 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

There are some great memories from childhood and some weird ones. His radio, it's Josh. Think Chuck E. Cheese in the 90s. You go to a friend's birthday party and they get to go in the ticket machine. How fun. 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But being the one inside that ticket machine was absolutely terrifying. 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

I was reminded recently that it's not about what happens to you. 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His radio, it's Josh. Oh, it's so true. 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But taking those moments and turning them into positives, looking for those silver linings, doing the best you can through them, that's the right way through.

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0: Getting closer to October 5th every day. His radio, it's Josh. Yes, the 5th of October is the very first day of Share-a-thon on his radio. 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We get the phone calls about how God has touched your life in big ways through his radio. One of my favorites is always when you get that perfect song right at the perfect moment. I always have been impacted when I'm alone in my car. Maybe it's late at night, got a lot of thoughts going on. You're just processing something, maybe not feeling your best. And then God, as if he just answers your prayers through song, gives you that perfect moment, that chance to sing along, that chance to worship. And it lifts the clouds. 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
1: Could see it. Just a few isolated showers or thunderstorms in the mix overnight, dropping down into the lower 70s. A chance of seeing showers and storms for Saturday, otherwise clouds, a high right around 85. Saturday night, chance of showers and scattered storms, an overnight low will drop down to near 70. Sunday, we should see blue sky, lots of sunshine, a high in the upper 80s, just over 90 Monday. I'm meteorologist Sally Russell with more lifting and encouraging music next on His Radio 89.3.
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God, thank you. Thank you for getting us through the week. 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

0: I love music. I like loud music, but there's one instrument that is definitely too loud. His radio. It's Josh. Don't get me wrong. I've got some Irish heritage, some Scottish heritage. I don't know which one the bagpipe officially belongs to, but bagpipes. Let's talk about them. All right. They're beautiful. You know, you've heard bagpipes at probably different sporting events, maybe out and about. Maybe you've gone to the Scottish games. But the bagpipe, it's beautiful, but there's no volume control. You know, you got a bag of air, you got the wind you put into it, and you've got the pipes, okay? And it's an on or off kind of thing. And if you've ever been standing next to or even relatively near someone playing bagpipes, you know, it's the loudest thing ever. Now, listening from a distance, you know, 100 yards away, absolutely incredible. Love the bagpipe. Want to hear it constantly. But try standing next to one of those. Yeah, that will quickly make you not be able to hear a bagpipe or anything else ever again.
1: Could see it. Just a few isolated showers or thunderstorms in the mix overnight, dropping down into the lower 70s. A chance of seeing showers and storms for Saturday, otherwise clouds, a high right around 85. Saturday night, chance of showers and scattered storms, an overnight low will drop down to near 70. Sunday, we should see blue sky, lots of sunshine, a high in the upper 80s. Just over 90 Monday. I'm meteorologist Sally Russell with more lifting and encouraging music next on His Radio 89.3.
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3: 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Have you ever been talking to someone and had a sudden realization that your normal was very different from their normal? 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And let's make different the new normal. 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

Zef Schlieder on his radio. It's Josh, and he's going to be opening up for our boy Toby Mac on the Hit Steep Tour early next year into January. Also joining Jeremy Camp and Katie Nicole. 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

the best feeling, isn't it? His radio, it's Josh. Like, nothing can shake your joy. 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

Perfectly. Hey, I'm Joe from Middays on His Radio, but today I'm talking to you as a dad. See, my oldest daughter recently left for college, and it has me thinking about all the voices that have helped shape her over the last 18 years. His Radio has been one of those voices. 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For 18 years, she's heard over and over that God loves her, that He has a plan for her, and that her identity is found in Him. 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

0: Do you think somebody was eating an Oreo one day and they were just like, this is not enough? Here's Radio. It's Josh. I always kind of wondered to myself how they come up with certain products, and double stuffed Oreos are one of the products. I'm like, who asked for this? I feel like Oreos were perfect as they were. You know, it's the cookie that you open up the pack and what are you going to do but eat an entire, at least, row of those cookies at one time. Maybe you dip them in milk. Maybe you wash them down with it. Either way, they're delicious. They're amazing. They're perfection. What else do you need? But then somebody must have complained, right? Somebody was like, there's not enough icing in here. We need at least a little bit more. You know what? Go ahead and double it. And then there you have the double stuffed Oreo. Then there's the thin ones that have like half the amount of icing. All these different offshoots of the Oreo. And I'm like, why do you have to take a perfect thing and mess it up? Can't we just leave it be?
1: Could see just a few isolated showers or thunderstorms in the mix overnight, dropping down into the lower 70s. A chance of seeing showers and storms for Saturday, otherwise clouds, a high right around 85. Saturday night, chance of showers and scattered storms, an overnight low will drop down to near 70. Sunday, we should see blue sky, lots of sunshine, a high in the upper 80s. Just over 90 Monday. I'm meteorologist Sally Russell with more lifting and encouraging music next on His Radio 89.3.
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His radio, it's Josh. Yeah, just hop up every hour on the hour. Do 10 squats. Seems too simple, but it really works and keeps you feeling good. 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

We've got one of the laziest squirrels ever in our yard. His radio, it's Josh. Most squirrels are kind of manic. They're always running after acorns, up trees, all over the place. This squirrel, we see him in like 75% of the time. He's literally laying down. I don't know what his deal is.

0: I'd love to officially invite you to join his radio October 5th for Share-a-thon. Hey, it's Josh. Yes, it's the first day of Share-a-thon. 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
1: Could see it. Just a few isolated showers or thunderstorms in the mix overnight, dropping down into the lower 70s. A chance of seeing showers and storms for Saturday, otherwise clouds, a high right around 85. Saturday night, chance of showers and scattered storms, an overnight low will drop down to near 70. Sunday, we should see blue sky, lots of sunshine, a high in the upper 80s. Just over 90 Monday. I'm meteorologist Sally Russell with more uplifting and encouraging music next on His Radio 89.3.
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3: I've noticed some kids hold grudges. Guess what? I've noticed a lot of adults hold grudges too. As Christians, I kind of find it funny how God's given us so much grace, yet we fail to extend that same grace and mercy to others. Guess what? Our kids learn our behavior. I've heard many kids say things like, I'm not talking to her because she did this, or he's not my friend anymore because... The interesting thing is, many times we hear parents saying the same thing. It happened to me just the other day. Somebody said, I'm not talking to you because I'm still mad. Don't play. Keep talking, keep joking, and continue to be their friend. That kind of example speaks volumes to our kids.
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0: On the night you're falling all to pieces, you can bring your lonely heart to Jesus. What if I told you that I believe it?
1: 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Hey, I'm Josh. 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
1: Imagine not only, you know, people forgetting your birthday, but how about the day? How about you losing the whole entire day of your birthday?
2: I would be so, that's my favorite day of the whole year. If I'm being honest, my birthday is my favorite. So that's not going to work out for me.
1: And you let us all know about
2: it. I do.
1: I mean, you celebrate the entire month of February, right? Mm-hmm. It's end of February,
2: yes,
1: right?
2: Yes, it's my month.
1: 18th, am I right?
2: Yes, thank you.
1: Okay.
2: Thank you.
1: I remembered that.
2: Yeah, so mark it down.
1: You got a tattoo on it.
2: Just in case.
1: So Raheem Morris is a coach in the NFL. And so last Thursday, he actually shares a birthday with me. It was last Thursday. And so he's with the San Francisco 49ers. They're going to kick off the NFL season tomorrow night in Australia.
2: Okay, so they forgot his birthday?
1: No, so they left like on last Tuesday. They were flying to Australia to get ready. So they leave on Tuesday, which is September the 2nd. And when they land in Australia, it's Friday, September the 4th.
2: Skipped over his birthday?
1: It skipped over his birthday and everything.
2: Because of the time change.
1: Because of the time change and the day change. So when, I mean, he left on Tuesday and, or left on Wednesday and then arrived on Friday and totally missed his 50th birthday.
2: You need to stop. Like no cake in the air, nothing?
1: I guess not.
2: Mm-mm. That wouldn't happen to me.
1: I guess not. Mm-mm. So that's
2: one time, let me tell you, one time my birthday got delayed. My birthday like was all planned out and it had to get delayed because there was a winter storm.
1: They happen in February.
2: I cried. And my poor husband was like, we will do it next week. And I was like, that's not okay. I can't imagine just missing my birthday like that.
1: Okay, so when you said you cried, now how many in this room thought, well, she was a kid when that happened?
2: No.
1: Did you think that, Scott? Did you think maybe she was a kid when she cried? How about you, Ben?
3: No, knowing Harilyn, I thought this was like this year.
1: So you cried because they delayed your birthday party.
2: Yeah, well, it wasn't a party.
1: You're getting a little teary-eyed about it anyway.
2: It was a whole thing. There was a scroll. I opened the scroll, and then there was a hair appointment, and then there were all these activities, and we were going to all these places. But we lived in Erie, Pennsylvania, and there was a huge snowstorm, and my husband was sick, and he was going to do it even though he was sick, like real sick. But when the snowstorm hit, he was like, we really can't do this. Yeah. And I was like, no, we cannot reschedule. Look at my hair. It's perfect.
1: All right. So how about you? Let us know what happened with your birthday, whether it went great, whether it was a surprise you weren't expecting, or whether, you know, your hair was a mess and you missed your hair appointment. Let us know. 800-447-7234. Call us, text us, hit us up on the open mic on the His Radio app.
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1: Jackpot. What happened on your birthday that you remember? It's His Radio Mornings with Liz and Brian Harlan in for Liz.
2: I love that Heather took matters into her own hands. And when they got married, she told her husband, look, my birthday is December 28th. And I know that's close to Christmas. Mm-hmm. But just to be clear, they are separate at all times. Okay. I will have a birthday and I will have Christmas. And that way he can't mess up and her expectations are met, you know?
1: Okay.
2: I love that. Mm-hmm. I love going into it like that. And then Shannon said, oh, worst birthday ever. During, you know, the whole 2020 thing, she was under close contact quarantine on her birthday. Everyone else was already out of quarantine.
1: Oh.
2: She wasn't even sick, but she had to stay away from everyone and she missed her whole birthday.
1: Quarantined on your birthday.
2: Yeah, I hope they made up for it when she got out, dude.
1: All right. Ooh. So, Monica, how about you?
3: Well, every year, what I do is I download store and restaurant apps at least 3 to 4 months prior to my birthday in January. And I sign up for it, put my birthday in, so when my birthday comes, I go to every individual app store, actually physically, and get things for free on my birthday. So I spent a whole day on my birthday going around different stores collecting free items, treats, drinks, food on my birthday.
2: Yes. What have been the best things that you've gotten in the same day?
3: Perfume, a tropical smoothie, and a pretzel.
2: That sounds like a good birthday.
1: So what is the most items you've ever got on your birthday before?
3: 15 items.
2: What?
3: 15 items.
1: Monica!
3: And they give you until the end of the month to still get the items you did not get on your birthday. Come, y'all do the same for your birthday. Plan ahead.
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0: It's kind of like all the fun spilled over into the weekend.
1: I'm talking about birthdays. This is the best. And if you had a good one or if something happened, it didn't make it a good one.
0: So Ramona texted in and said the same thing happened to her that happened to the coach, where they missed their birthday because they were flying over the
1: dateline.
0: Over the day, they missed a whole day, and so her husband was flying and missed her birthday. Couldn't even call her to wish her a happy birthday.
1: Oh my goodness!
0: Because he was in the air.
1: Yeah.
0: So, yeah, she said, "I give him a hard time about that." Yeah, you do. All right, and then Irina. Oh, this is funny. Okay, so she takes her birthday as serious as I do. Okay, like we love our birthdays. Well, she was dating somebody, and he forgot her birthday. So guess what?
1: I have a thought, but what happened?
0: She wasn't dating him anymore.
1: That's what I thought.
0: You can't forget a girl's birthday.
1: Well,
0: especially when you're dating.
1: So
0: imagine what happens when you get married.
1: Okay. Well, you know.
0: No. No. Mm-mm. Irene, I'm with you, girl.
1: I mean, how long had they been dating at this point?
0: It was a serious relationship, is what she said.
1: All right. Here's a open mic came in through the His Radio app.
2: So my birthday is February 15th, the day right after Valentine's Day. And when I met my husband, I always told him that Valentine's Day and my birthday were two separate days.
0: Mm-hmm.
2: My birthday is my birthday, and there's no skipping out on it. Mm-hmm. Anyway, to make a long story short, everybody for Valentine's Day doesn't like to go out for Valentine's Day, so they always go the day out later. So it's always such a bummer.
1: Oh, my goodness. Everybody waits because it's packed on the 14th, and they go out on the 15th.
0: Mine's on the 18th. And I got to tell you, it's always on the weekend, usually, of the 14th. And so everyone's waiting for the weekends, and then I can't find anything either. So
1: it's a bummer to you as well?
0: Yeah. And I've had that speech before with not my husband, because he's amazing, but the boys that I dated before him, and they were like, yeah, we're going to put them together. And I was like, we're not going to be together.
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0: It's His Radio Mornings with Liz and Brian. Okay, coming up on October the 5th, that is the start of the His Radio Fall Fundraiser Share-a-thon. 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
1: Low pressure is set up over the eastern Carolinas, and that'll bring us showers and thunderstorms today. Upper 80s on the afternoon high. Rain looks pretty likely for the overnight hours, too. We'll drop to about 70, and then a little bit nicer on Sunday. Sunny, but it will be hot and humid, going to about 90, heat index 100. I'm meteorologist Steve Hamilton with more uplifting and encouraging music next on His Radio 89.3.
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2: About a teddy bear that will bring comfort.
0: And right now, because of the 25th anniversary of 9/11, as we remember, there's an organization giving out 1,000 teddy bears to the victims' families.
2: Yeah, Marcella is the lady that heads up this organization called Comfort Cub, and she lost her son, young son George, back in 1999. And she said there was just something afterwards. There was an ache she felt in her heart, and just not only that, but just not being able to hold her son. And so when she was able to hold a teddy bear, that kind of helped her through the grieving process. So that's when they started this organization, her and her husband, called Comfort Cub. And so over the years at various tragedies and events, they've passed out these therapeutic teddy bears along with a note from her,
0: which is so sweet. And the fact that she is remembering those families of those victims 25 years later, they're not forgotten, they're not alone. We're still thinking of you.
2: Yes.
0: And then, you know, getting a little teddy bear just as a reminder to say, hold on tight, it's going to be all right.
1: Get that same kind of encouragement during the week.
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Hey, I'm Joe from Middays on His Radio, but today I'm talking to you as a dad. See, my oldest daughter recently left for college, and it has me thinking about all the voices that have helped shape her over the last 18 years. His Radio has been one of those voices. 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For 18 years, she's heard over and over that God loves her, that He has a plan for her, and that her identity is found in Him. 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

0: three necessities to a good start to the week.
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0: because sometimes the weekend is just as busy as the week.
1: I'm going to get to
2: this.
1: Elephant in the room in just a minute. But Meghan Markle has picked up a new hobby, and she is into beekeeping.
0: Yeah, and the royal family loves it, by the way. They love that she's doing this because it's a very old tradition, I guess, in the royal family.
1: Okay.
0: I'm sure Liz knows a lot more about that than I do, but. Okay. But she took up a hobby, and so I thought, what a great time to tell you that I took up crocheting.
1: You took up crocheting, and so is this a creation on your head?
0: It is. This is the hat that I made. It's my first hat, and so I'm going to tell you the little story real quick. First of all, you got
1: two little, like, because you kind of look like Shrek, actually.
0: Yeah, I got two little pom-poms on my head because... In the instructions on the Pinterest that said this is quote unquote the easiest hat you can make as a beginner crocheter. So I was like, let me tackle that one. I didn't know what it meant to like cinch the top. So it came out flat.
1: Mm-hmm.
0: So the whole top of the hat was flat. And I wanted to fix that. So I thought I'll put some pom-poms on it. But like one, because there's no center. So I put two on there. And now they kind of, I don't know, they kind of make the hat go down a little bit on both sides.
1: Yeah.
0: So it looks ridiculous.
1: No, it's not a bad looking hat.
0: But, and if you look at the back, there's a whole crack in the back because I don't know how to put things together. So it's my first hat, but I'm going to rock it. I'm going to rock it all summer, all winter. It doesn't matter. It's my hat that I made.
1: Okay. So Ben, what are your appraisal of the hat?
3: What was it? I like what Riley said. He said that you look like a jester.
0: A jester Kirby.
3: Yeah. Jester Kirby. I think that's perfect. He summed it up perfectly.
1: That is a cartoon character or?
3: Nintendo.
0: Yeah, Kirby's the Nintendo character, but in his jester outfit, this is what he looks like.
1: Scott, your thoughts of the hat?
4: Well, it looks warm.
0: Can you see it?
4: You know, it looks functional. It's not something I would wear, but hey.
0: What do you mean? I'll make you one if you'll wear it.
1: I think the whole staff's getting them for Christmas, right?
0: I mean, if I could make that many, I would say absolutely. Maybe I'll just make you guys some. Don't tell anybody. I'll just make some for you. If you'll wear them, Brian, will you wear this?
1: I would wear it. You know I'm the hat guy.
0: I know.
1: I would wear it. So
0: you would wear this hat?
1: As long as it's got a crack, you know, crack in the back.
0: It does.
1: Yeah, so.
0: Because I don't know how to put them together.
1: Okay, so here it is.
0: Is the grandma hobby.
1: Have you picked up a grandma hobby or an older hobby? Maybe you remember seeing somebody doing it in the past. You're like, I'll never do that. But now you're doing it and you love it.
0: Yeah.
1: What is that hobby? Let us know at 800-447-7234. You can call, you can text, hit us up on the open mic on the His Radio app.
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1: I am trying to figure out if that was sincere or not.
2: It was. People in the office are coming up to me and asking me to make one of my famous hats now. So we're clear, it's the cutest hat ever.
1: Okay, so hobbies. We're talking about hobbies you're into. You're crocheting now. So you've made the hat. What else have you made?
2: I'm working on a quilt right now. I'm working on the squares for a quilt right now. It's not going well. They're not even, so I don't know how to put them together, but it's going to be great.
1: Okay.
2: I'll bring it in when I'm done. It'll probably be a year from now, but
1: okay.
2: It's going really well.
1: Will you last a year on this hobby?
2: I don't know. I've never had a hobby before. This is kind of a first one for me. And so it's been a few months.
1: What tweaked your interest about crocheting?
2: Really? Okay. So there's this girl. She's a country singer, but she's also like just a country girl. And she calls herself Yeehaw Meemaw. And she crochets, and then she has chickens and a garden, and she's doing all of these things. And I was like, this is kind of my life.
1: She's living the life you wish you could live right
2: yeah.
1: now.
2: Yeah. And she's in her early 20s. So let's start there.
1: Okay.
2: So I'm not any of those things, but I thought crocheting sounds fun.
1: Yeehaw Meemaw?
2: Yeah.
1: Okay.
2: My husband plays the guitar. And so while he's practicing, I crochet.
1: Awesome.
2: And we're just that, you know, couple that does hobbies.
1: They're hobby honeys.
2: Yes.
1: That's what they do.
2: That's what we're going to call ourselves from now on. Hobby honeys. So Lynn texted in and she said she took up diamond dots.
1: What's that now?
2: Okay. So she gets them off of Temu.
1: Mm-hmm.
2: And they're little diamonds and you put them in the picture. Like you almost have to use what are those pincher things? Tweezers.
1: Okay.
2: And
1: I was getting scared because she was like doing this and then she kept going closer to me like that.
2: Pincher
1: like,
2: things. You take little tweezers and you put the diamond in the place in the picture. And then you do that for hours on end. And then when you're done, you have a beautiful piece of diamond sparkly art.
1: Okay. Diamond
2: and
1: dots.
2: It's really fun for people.
1: I'm into dipping dots, but that's a little different.
2: I could do this with a dipping dot. Jasmine said she's totally into canning veggies and pickling, like making pickles and stuff. She hasn't started her garden yet, but that's her next hobby. She's going to work on a garden so that she can do even more canning and pickling.
1: Gotcha.
2: Which I think is so fun. And it's something, you know, grandma used to do that is so cool again because we want to be able to be
1: sustaining.
2: Sustaining. Thank you. It's early. And Alan texted in. He said, I recently got into woodworking. And then he sent some of the pictures of his woodwork.
1: Okay, that's cool.
2: And they're super cool. Like,
1: I like that nativity picture. That was cool. That was really neat. So.
2: And the one that says thankful, I like that. Yeah.
1: All right. So there you go. Let us know about your hobby right now. 800-447-7234. Call, text, use the His Radio app. Use the open mic.
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1: This portion of the Best of His Radio Mornings with Liz and Brian are pre-recorded.
2: You're doing some sewing, you're doing some pickling and canning, and we're talking about some grandma hobbies or some older hobbies you're picking up and you're loving to do.
3: Yes, so Gloria texted in and she's making spoon rings. And I remember these growing up, so I was like, send some pictures. They are precious.
2: So is it actually made out of a spoon?
3: Yes, and they're rings. And they're made out of old spoons. Okay. And they are, like, it's a lot of bending and, you know, I mean, I don't know how to make them, but they're so cute. And then Kristen texted in and said she's really into, like, embroidering and cross-stitching and doing different designs on things. And they are so cute. So talented. Mm-hmm. You know, so many people texting in with these pictures. They're so talented.
2: And if you're watching His Radio Plus right now, you can see Harlan wearing the hat that she crocheted.
3: Yeah, hold on. You got to see it without the headphones on.
2: Yeah.
3: But, yeah, it looks ridiculous because I didn't know what I was doing, but I'm learning.
2: But so, you're rocking it, and it's, I think it looks fine.
3: Well, I'm going to rock it because I made it. You know what I'm saying?
2: Okay.
3: It doesn't matter if it looks foolish. I'm proud of it.
2: All right, Melissa, how about you?
4: So my grandmother, when I was probably about 10 or 11 years old, so that was 20 years ago, she taught me how to knit. But she had a really hard time teaching me how to knit because I'm left-handed. And she's right-handed, but eventually I did learn how to knit right-handed. I haven't done it in a really long time, but talking about these yeehaw meemaw hobbies makes me want to start doing it again.
3: Right? Man, head to Hobby Lobby, get your stuff, sit on the couch tonight, and just maybe even turn the air conditioning on real low, and then pretend it's fall, get you some hot cocoa, and just knit again, girl.
4: Absolutely.
3: Have a good day, Melissa.
2: I don't even knit and I want to now.
3: Right?
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1: Want to say hello to some new friends listening to His Radio in Florence. His Radio, you can now pick us up in Florence, South Carolina. It's His Radio Mornings with Liz and Brian. Just signed on in the Florence area this week. So if you got some family and friends in the Florence area, you can now hear His Radio at 100.5. That's Marion, also Dillon, Darlington right there at the racetrack. And of course, Florence, you can hear His Radio now at 100.5. We're so excited to expand in some new areas and just to share the good news about Jesus.
2: Low pressure is set up over the eastern Carolinas, and that'll bring us showers and thunderstorms today. Upper 80s on the afternoon high. Rain looks pretty likely for the overnight hours, too. We'll drop to about 70 and then a little bit nicer on Sunday. Sunny, but it will be hot and humid, going to about 90, heat index 100. I'm meteorologist Steve Hamilton with more uplifting and encouraging music next on His Radio 89.3.
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0: It's kind of like all the fun spilled over into the weekend.
1: To be honest, I'm
2: this
1: really,
2: is the best.
1: Really late next Tuesday.
3: I got to be honest as well. I think I'm taking the day off.
1: We're going to be in line.
3: Because I'm going to be in line. There's a big merch drop next week at the Starbies for the Peanuts.
1: Yeah, and you're not a huge, you personally are not like a huge, like you have to have Starbucks.
3: No,
1: you're a huge Peanuts fan.
3: I am a huge Peanuts fan, and they're doing a big merch drop because this year marks the 60th anniversary. It's the Great Pumpkin, Charlie Brown.
1: Which is the best. And every year we watch that movie as a family, even though my kids are like well into their teens.
3: Mm-hmm.
1: So this is the cutest thing. And they have a mug. But do you remember the bear, the clear
3: bear?
1: Clear
3: that everybody went crazy about? Yeah.
1: They have a Snoopy now.
3: Aww.
1: And when you put milk in it, it looks like Snoopy.
3: Oh my goodness. And it's got like a Woodstock topper. Goes on top of it. So that's just one. I think there's like 10 cups, 10 glasses, glassware, and then there's a Snoopy plush as well.
1: Yes, and some keychain like bag charms, you know, those kind of things. The kind of things that are just so cute. And I'm so excited. There is also a tumbler.
3: Mm-hmm.
1: And it has Lucy on it and Snoopy.
3: Oh my goodness.
1: Oh.
3: Okay.
1: I know. I'm jazzed.
3: So you're going to be, you've already marked it down.
1: Yes.
3: You'll be late.
1: I'm going to need my husband to tell me a budget.
3: I showed you the mug I want, so make sure you pick that one up.
1: For you.
3: I mean, if you're going to be in line already.
1: You've got to be here.
3: I mean, Ben, is there anything you need from the Peanuts?
4: No.
3: Nothing from the Peanut Gallery?
4: Okay. I mean, just give me a Snoopy. That's all I need.
1: Oh, the Snoopy plush?
4: Yeah.
1: We'll get on that little stuffy.
3: Oh, man. There you go.
1: Here, do you want a puffin? There's like 12 stuffies over here.
4: I already have my
1: here.
4: Own. I have my own over here.
3: That's Liz's petting zoo over there. So there you go. It's Tuesday. This coming Tuesday, all the merch drops at Starbucks celebrating the Peanuts.
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1: You know those mornings you wake up late and everybody's running to get dressed for work and school, eat breakfast, get the backpacks, run out the door, get to the car. 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
1: Thank you.
2: Told you I would wear this hat for you today. It's a Capitol music hat, but it's got the Capitol upside down. And that's like a trend, you know. That's been a trend for the last about 6 years or so.
1: They catch on late. I was like, a year maybe, right? But it's been 6 years.
2: Well, it started during COVID. There was a guy in Dallas that started it. He said he just felt like the world was turned upside down. So very first thing he ever did was a Dallas hat that had the, you know, Dallas upside down. And now it's taken off, and so everybody does it. And anyway, over the weekend, I saw my family and decided to wear this hat because, number one, it's a really cool hat. And it was a hot day.
1: And you're a hat guy.
2: And I'm a hat guy. Mm-hmm. And they were like, they kept staring at my hat. And they're like, do you know that the letters are upside down?
1: Nope.
2: And I'm like, yeah, it's a thing. What is a thing? We've never heard of this before. They have never seen this trend before.
1: Nobody in your family has seen any hats upside down.
2: Nope. None of them have seen hats upside down. They just, they thought I was weird and strange. Well, they think I'm weird and strange anyway. But, you know, they didn't... No, I said, this is a trend. It's been going on for several years now.
1: Don't you love when something's a trend and you are doing it and you're doing it exactly the way it's supposed to be done and people are like, no, we've never heard of that. And they make you feel like you don't know what's going on, but really you're the one that knows what's going on.
2: That's why I don't try to be trendy. There was a time I tried to be real trendy. There was a time, I will say, years ago.
1: When was that?
2: It was back in high school. It was last century.
1: Oh.
2: And so there was
1: that's
2: a trend.
1: 1900s.
2: There was a trend, and Scott may remember this trend, that people would wear bandanas. Remember, they'd wear bandanas around their necks and stuff like that.
1: Like
2: and
1: in Scooby-Doo? Like the dude in Scooby-Doo?
2: I do remember that. No, wait. I don't know what you're talking about, the guy in But there was like rock Fred. Stars and everything, and they would wear bandanas. It was a part of their, their outfits.
1: Didn't the guy from Scooby-Doo, the Fred.
3: You're thinking of an ascot, aren't you? Or
2: isn't I think you are. Yeah.
1: Okay. Is that not a bandana?
2: No, that's a...
1: Oh.
2: Bandanas.
1: You wore bandanas around your neck.
2: Yeah, and that was like a fad. And so I'm like, I'm really cool, man. I'm wearing a bandana. I'm out at the mall. It's Friday
1: was your
2: night.
1: Neck sweaty?
2: I don't think so. But I'm just, you know, cruising along, and there's this couple there, and I'm like, yeah, I got it going on. And I remember the guy, her overheard him, said, oh, look, there's Howdy Doody walking down the road.
1: Doesn't that change how you feel about it? You never wore it again, did you?
2: Never wore it again.
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0: because sometimes the weekend is just as busy as the week.
1: Talking about trends, this is the best and things that have come and gone and come back. Liz is off here. Lynn's in for Liz.
2: Look, Adriana's like, you remember when boys used to wear their visors upside down? And I was like, why? And she said, I don't know. But I remember thinking those boys are so cute doing that.
1: Oh, that was
2: back in the day.
1: That was a thing, the upside down visors. So.
2: She was crushing on boys wearing upside down visors.
1: Okay, all right.
2: What did that even look like?
1: I guess we could Google some pictures and see.
2: I'm a golfer, but cooler.
1: Is that what it is?
2: I have no idea. Why would you do that?
1: Well, the backward hats thing. I've never been into the backward hat thing.
2: Really?
1: No.
2: Oh, I was.
1: No. So really?
2: Oh. So. I mean, not personally like wearing them, but if a boy had a backwards hat on.
1: Really?
2: Hey.
1: What would really get me is when somebody had a backward hat on and then they're like trying to shield their eyes from the sun. I'm like, silly, turn your hat around. That's what it's for. You got a visor in the front of the hat, a bill there to help keep the sun out of your eyes.
2: That's practical. Like now as an adult, practical matters. But
1: yeah.
2: But then like as a teenager.
1: You're not thinking about that. Yeah,
2: no.
1: I get that. Open Mike came in from the his radio app.
3: Good morning. This is Georgia. Talking about the fad back in my high school years, the mid-80s, we wore multiple bandanas, but they were wrapped around our leg. I haven't seen that come back around in all the styles, but we also wore parachute pants back then as well. Y'all have a blessed day.
2: Oh, okay.
1: Scott Watson was a connoisseur of parachute pants.
4: Oh man, I loved them.
2: Do you still have them?
4: I did. I loved them, and then my grandmother tried to iron them.
2: Oh.
4: And let's just say that's not what you want to do with parachute pants.
2: Weren't they like ironed, nylon or something?
4: She ironed everything. So it was just part of it. And she felt so bad about it too. But don't iron parachute pants. Mm-mm. It's a no-no.
2: They are back in though. Those have made their way back around.
4: I love them.
1: But the bandanas around the leg, I've not seen that back
2: I've
1: in as well.
2: I've never seen that. Why would you put a bandana around? Does your leg sweat? Why are we using bandanas?
1: No, it was wrapped around it was on the outside of your pants, and it was a fashion statement.
2: Was it in case you had to blow your nose, like it was connected to you? You just picked it up off your leg and just...
1: Okay.
2: Why else? Why?
1: Why do you put a visor upside down? Why do you put names on hats upside down? It's a fashion thing, and people do it and follow it. People would wrap bandanas around their wrist. That was a fashion thing. Sometimes they would, you know, I never was because they wouldn't a bandana that big, but they could use a bandana as like a belt.
2: Okay, that I've seen, and it's super cute on the right people.
1: Yeah.
2: Right? But like... So it seems to me like the bandana people are like figuring out how to keep this coming back. One way or another, you're going to have a bandana, whether it's the 80s, 90s, 2000s, or beyond. Like, we are going to continue to use a bandana.
1: That's right. You can't blow it.
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0: This is the best of His Radio Mornings with Liz and Brian.
1: Imagine you're in a new city, you want to tour it, but you're hungry.
2: Okay.
1: A new company's got the solution. So if you are traveling to Tokyo and you want to take a tour, there is a tour bus. It's a double-decker that has a kitchen on the bottom.
2: What?
1: And on the top is sushi coming at you. And you sit watching out the window so that you can see everything. You don't even have to skip a beat. And on a conveyor belt that goes around the bus comes the sushi. Out of the conveyor belt. So it goes around and around and people just pick it off. Kind of like at the conveyor belt restaurants where it comes around at the table and you pick off the sushi you want.
2: Never been at a conveyor belt restaurant.
1: Me either, but it sounds awesome.
2: Well, number one, I don't like fish bait. So, you know, so I know I can't believe, I know you like it.
1: I love sushi.
2: Ben, do you like sushi?
3: I love sushi. Really?
4: I could get sick off of that, bro.
2: Really? Okay, Scott, help me out. Do you like sushi?
5: A little. I'm not too crazy about it, but there's a little bit of it.
2: So you would eat it off a conveyor belt. So
1: I would eat it here or there. I would eat it everywhere.
2: Okay, Dr. Seuss, thank you for that. So we got a conveyor belt of sushi.
1: But like, imagine you're taking the tour and you're just watching. They're like, this is that building and this is that building. And you just got your little chopsticks and you're like, ooh, that one looks good. And you take it off the conveyor belt and you never skip a beat.
2: Okay.
1: You're touring the city while eating sushi.
2: Okay, if you could go on a tour bus and they could have a conveyor belt of food, what do you wish it would be?
1: I have no imagination at this point. I just want sushi now. Now I'm like, sushi sounds real good.
2: Would you still do the sushi, Ben?
4: Yeah, the only conveyor belt I can think of is a sushi. Like, that's the only one that's worth it.
2: Man, I'm thinking like donuts.
1: Uh-uh.
2: I'm thinking pizza rolling out on the conveyor belt. Oh, chicken wings. Oh, yeah.
0: Get that same kind of encouragement during the week.
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0: Can't wait to meet you next week. It's another Parking Lot Party. It's His Radio Mornings with Liz and Brian. We are headed to the Bojangles Parking Lot in Mount Pleasant. It's 1644 Highway 17 next Saturday, the 19th. Going to be there from 11 to 1. There'll be karaoke with Liz. We'll have the hat bar. The first 30 we'll be able to get a free hat and up to 3 patches. With Brian's Hat Bar, excited about that. All kinds of prizes and swag with the Fun Patrol and the photo booth and snacks from Bojangles. And we can't wait to meet you next Saturday. It's another His Radio Mornings with Liz and Brian Parking Lot Party.
1: Low pressure is set up over the eastern Carolinas, and that'll bring us showers and thunderstorms today. Upper 80s on the afternoon high. Rain looks pretty likely for the overnight hours, too. We'll drop to about 70 and then a little bit nicer on Sunday. Sunny, but it will be hot and humid. Going to about 90, heat index 100. I'm meteorologist Steve Hamilton with more uplifting and encouraging music next on His Radio 89.3.
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1: Big
2: news. His Radio Mornings with Liz and Brian. Harlan in for Liz. It's expansion. And it's not just what I ate over the Labor Day weekend. Talking expansion there. But we have some friends we want to say hello to.
1: Our friends in Florence, South Carolina. We went on air. In Florence.
2: Yeah. So you know somebody in Florence, let them know they can now hear his radio at 100.5 in Florence. So we got you covered. Now, if you're traveling through Columbia and then you're headed to Myrtle Beach and like, I always lose his radio right there through Florence. Now you could take us all the way to the beach.
1: That's exactly right. And we are so excited to be there if you've already found us in Florence. So welcome. We are glad to be your neighbors and your friends, and we can't wait to get to know you.
2: 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So thank you for that. And Florence, we're here. His radio 100.5.
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because we have a two-car garage. However, we've never had two cars in it. And so I decided, okay, let's just make this happen. So I started to clear out some more boxes. I started opening up things to see what we had and being like, okay, do we really need this anymore? Can we just toss it? I was in cleaning mode. And I got to the point where I felt like, okay, I made a big enough space. So I go in, I get my car. I start to drive up. I start to try to park. And I don't have enough room still. But don't worry. A couple days later, I finally was able to make room. It's just one of those things I was like defeated because it was the end of the night. And I'm like, oh, so close. But now it's done. And I feel so much better.

It's His Radio. Hey, I'm Ethan in for Liz here this morning. Something is returning that has not been available since 9/11. It was the time before when people could go to airports and walk straight up to the gate with their families and be able to say goodbye. Now, of course, with all the security measures in place, that has not been available. However, TSA is getting ready to roll out a pilot program to allow non-ticketed people to come in and visit the airport. That means that people could go to the restaurants, they could go to the stores, they could also go to the gates with their families before they are leaving on a flight. Now, this is only happening in a select few different airports around the globe. And here's the thing, it does mean you have to go through a TSA screening process and be approved before you can even be a part of the program. So there's a little bit of, you know, things to do, but still, pretty cool that they are bringing this option back at across some different airports and possibly could be coming to every airport in the future.

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I had a hospital stay recently, and for 2 days, I watched a monitor that measured every heartbeat. Watching the ups and downs of my lifeline was reassuring. It reminded me that many people tell us they consider His Radio to be their lifeline, connecting them with Jesus during life's ups and downs. 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

His Radio, I'm Ethan, filling in for Liz this morning. It's kind of bittersweet when you move out of a home that you've lived in for a long time because there's so many memories and moments wrapped up in that home that you just have a hard time saying goodbye. We had to say goodbye to my childhood home when we lived there for 20 years back in 2017. And I remember it being so weird just to see my home being empty after all that time growing up in the house. And I can imagine it's very difficult for Elaine, 102 years old. She is now selling her only home that she's lived in after 70 years. She bought it back in 1956 for a little over $3,000. And now she said it's time to move on. But man, can you imagine all the life that was lived in that home?

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0: His radio, hey, it's Ethan, and I'm here for Liz this morning. Have you ever tried to create your own sushi? It's a lot harder than it looks. We had some sushi mats that my wife and I had years ago. We would try to make our own sushi. Didn't quite look as nice and pretty as the ones you see in the restaurant. But now I'm wanting to try something a little bit different. Frushi. Same concept, but instead of fish, cucumbers, avocado, things like that, you use fruit. Now, I've had one that had strawberry, banana, and Hershey's chocolate, and it was just so, so good. So I feel like this is doable. Will it taste as good if we make it at home? Probably not. But my wife and I feel like in the near future, we're going to try to make some frushi.
1: Low pressure is set up over the eastern Carolinas, and that'll bring us showers and thunderstorms today. Upper 80s on the afternoon high. Rain looks pretty likely for the overnight hours, too. We'll drop to about 70, and then a little bit nicer on Sunday. Sunny, but it will be hot and humid, going to about 90, heat index 100. I'm meteorologist Steve Hamilton with more uplifting and encouraging music next on his radio, 89.3.
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3: 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In every single detail, you're faithful every time.

You said it's his radio. Obedience is easier said than done. It's not our first reaction, our first instinct to be obedient. But I love this explanation of how obedience, if you look at the word, obedience has the word die in the middle of it. You spell it out, there it is, O-B-E-D-I-E-N-C-E. And obedience, you can actually think of as being dying to oneself. Like if you are being obedient to what God wants you to do, you're not going to give in to pride, bitterness, flesh, sin, temptation. Instead, you're going to be obedient to God's way, because that's wherever your self ends is where the obedience will truly begin.

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Hey, I'm Joe from Middays on His Radio, but today I'm talking to you as a dad. See, my oldest daughter recently left for college, and it has me thinking about all the voices that have helped shape her over the last 18 years. His Radio has been one of those voices. 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For 18 years, she's heard over and over that God loves her, that He has a plan for her, and that her identity is found in Him. 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

I'm Ethan. It's his radio. I'm here for Liz this morning. Liz loves a vacation, and so do I. Sometimes I will just start looking at options, like where can I go for a weekend trip? Where could I go for a vacation next year? Because I just love to plan ahead. I love to have those things in mind and possibilities, and it gives you anticipation. It gives you something to look forward to. 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

Hey, I'm Ethan in for Liz this morning on his radio. I don't run for fun. I've never really been one to sign up for a 5K, so I don't even think I'd come close to thinking about doing a 50K. But Bradley McDonald, he is doing a 50K each day for 50 days, and all for a good cause. So he started this back July 25th, actually, and today is the final day. He's wrapping up 50 kilometers a day running in 50 states in 50 days to help grant 100 wishes for children with critical illnesses. It's called 0 to 100 Wishes is his campaign, and it's been amazing. He's been documenting this on social media and showing how much has been raised, over $825,000 raised already. And just amazing that he's going to be finishing the race that he's been doing today in Honolulu, Hawaii. So pretty incredible that somebody can do that for 50 days straight. No breaks, but I got a feeling the next 50 days will be a lot of sleep.

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I'm Ethan in for Liz here on his radio this morning. Well, it's officially Soup-tember in my household. My wife does not eat soup during the summer. She says no, but when it gets to September, she says, okay, we can finally start eating soup again for dinners. So the other night we had soup, and it's funny, she got this new one that she had never tried before, and it said on the can, like, now with even better ingredients and healthier and all these things for you. And I'm like, well, then what was wrong with the ingredients we were eating before? Like, are you saying that we've been eating something bad this whole time? Like, I was kind of confused, but then I was like, well, I'm going to stick to my old one, good or not.

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0: I'm Ethan in for Liz here on his radio this morning. My mom and dad are moving, and because of that, they are going through a lot of different boxes, and they're finding all kinds of things that they're wondering if they should get rid of, if they should hang on to it. My mom found all these VHS tapes that we had from over the years, and it's one of those things where she started going through them, and I was like, oh yeah, I forgot we had that on VHS, and there's some really good treasures in there. And I honestly told her, I was like, you know, I know, Mom, you want to get rid of a lot of these, but some of these VHS tapes might actually be something in the next few years, because you know how it is. It's like people are kind of stopping with a certain media type. They get rid of it. And then 20 years later or so, the generation that comes after, it's like, hey, wait a minute. My parents loved to watch films on VHS. I want to watch films on VHS. So we're kind of getting to that point almost. So I feel like nostalgia might actually be a way to keep some of the old things we still have.
1: Low pressure is set up over the eastern Carolinas, and that'll bring us showers and thunderstorms today. Upper 80s on the afternoon high. Rain looks pretty likely for the overnight hours, too. We'll drop to about 70, and then a little bit nicer on Sunday. Sunny, but it will be hot and humid, going to about 90, heat index 100. I'm meteorologist Steve Hamilton with more uplifting and encouraging music next on his radio, 89.3.
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Hey there, I'm Ethan, in for Liz here on His Radio. I remember always fretting over which color background I was going to choose for school picture day. Because I would wear an outfit and I would think, okay, this is going to be the picture. I'm going to pass out those little, you know, pocket-sized photos to my friends. I'm going to have the one that's up in the living room. So I got to make sure it looks good. So my mom always made sure I was picking out a pretty good outfit for picture day, but then she would let me pick the color of the background. So I would try to switch it up. Sometimes I would do blue because that was my favorite, but other times I'd say, okay, maybe green. And then, okay, maybe we'll be a little adventurous. We'll do the brown one. And then I did purple one year as well. But I think, honestly, any color background looked pretty good. It wasn't really a big factor in the end. So I guess, you know, it wasn't something to fret about. It was just something to be like, cool, I've got now an array of colors from my pictures over the years.

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I bought the lie that someday I would finally have enough.

His Radio. I'm Ethan. It's amazing how many pictures and videos I've taken over the years, and yet I've never posted them. I've never looked at them. They've just been taking up space on my camera roll. In fact, I looked and I had over 12,000 videos and pictures on my phone, taking up storage, taking up space that I've never really used. And I think about how in our lives, sometimes we do the same thing. We have all these things that we pile up into our lives that we don't make room for what's more important. We need to make room for how we can spend time in God's Word, how we can be invested in our community, how we can share love with our neighbors and friends. And whenever you get rid of all the other stuff that's kind of just taking up those spaces, you'll find that, wow, you can do a lot more with a lot less of all the filler.

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0: perfectly.
1: Hey, I'm Ethan. It's His Radio. Well, we still have months before we really can think about Girl Scout cookies. But I will say, this is pretty exciting because Girl Scouts have announced a couple of new things coming to 2027, including their first ever dog treat called Patch Pals. They're going to be soft-baked blueberry muffin flavored treats featuring four different designs inspired by Girl Scout patches. And there's also going to be something called Girl Scout Sparkables, the first allergy-friendly Girl Scout cookie. But both of those debuting January 12th, 2027. So for now, we're going to have to wait for those Girl Scout cookies to come back around. However, now the dogs can enjoy them too.
2: Low pressure is set up over the eastern Carolinas, and that'll bring us showers and thunderstorms today. Upper 80s on the afternoon high. Rain looks pretty likely for the overnight hours, too. We'll drop to about 70, and then a little bit nicer on Sunday. Sunny, but it will be hot and humid, going to about 90, heat index 100. I'm meteorologist Steve Hamilton with more uplifting and encouraging music next on His Radio 89.3.
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0: On the night you fall in all the pieces, you can bring your lonely heart to Jesus. What if I told you that I believe?
1: His radio, I'm Ethan. I used to listen to CDs all the time growing up, and I still have quite a few CDs at home, but, you know, CD sales kind of went down, and so people started moving on to digital formats and streaming music and things like that. However, then vinyl records came back around. That was a big deal, and now CDs are making a comeback. Gen Z loves physical media, and so because of that, CD sales have started to increase. There's a lot more people wanting to have a CD player, wanting to listen to the songs that their parents listened to when they were younger. So I'm kind of excited about this because I'm cool again.

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1: Hey, I'm Joe from Middays on His Radio, but today I'm talking to you as a dad. See, my oldest daughter recently left for college, and it has me thinking about all the voices that have helped shape her over the last 18 years. His Radio has been one of those voices. 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For 18 years, she's heard over and over that God loves her, that He has a plan for her, and that her identity is found in Him. 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

His Radio. I'm Ethan. Here's a really easy fall craft that you can do with your kids, and you'll have something to decorate the fridge with. What you do is you get some orange paint, you have the kids hold out their hand in a closed fist, and then you paint the bottom there of their hand with the knuckles and everything, and then have them with their closed fist press down on a piece of paper. And what happens is it makes a pumpkin-like shape. And then you can also add in Psalm 90, 17, may the favor of the Lord our God rest on us, establish the work of our hands. And you have the little pumpkin hands there. You can even add stems and vines and everything and, you know, be creative with it. But still, such a cool and easy fall craft idea.

It's his radio. I'm Ethan. Years and years ago, you used to be able to walk up in an airport and go straight to the gate with your family before they boarded a plane. Now, of course, after 9/11, a lot of security measures were put in place where that wasn't the case anymore. However, now TSA has announced they're allowing non-ticketed visitors into certain terminals at several U.S. airports as they are going to do a pilot program to see if people would want to do this. This is where you could sign up to be able to go into the terminal without a ticket. You would actually be able to go to the restaurants, the stores, and even walk up with your family to the gate. You won't be able to get on the plane because you don't have a ticket, but you'd still be able to go in and be able to say goodbye a little bit later before your family departs. So these gateside passes are only available at 13 different airports across the country in this pilot program. But if it's successful, they may bring it to even more.

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1: 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Always.
0: Uplifting and encouraging. 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

I'm Ethan. 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Doesn't matter if things have come up suddenly and you weren't prepared. Just know that prayer is always an option. You can always use our prayer line if you need it at 866-987-PRAY. 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Father, we just come to you today asking that you be with us as we are seeing things unfold before our very eyes in this world, things that you have told us would happen, things that we knew would come. But Father, I just pray that as we await the great day of your return, help us to be always mindful of how we can be more like you, how we can grow in our faith, how we can share our testimony, how we can be out helping others, just as you would have wanted. So, Father, I pray that we would seek out opportunities to serve in our churches, in soup kitchens, in our neighborhoods, wherever we can go and whatever we can do to plant seeds. Help us to be ready to always move forward. Father, I'm praying for somebody who's been diagnosed with brain damage from excessive alcohol abuse over the years, and there's also been addiction of drugs in the family, and there's just a lot of hurt in this family. A lot of years lost, a lot of things that have been done, and because of it, there's been a lot of strain on relationships. So, Father, I'm praying for relief, revival, restoration. Bring it all, Father, to this family. I'm also praying for somebody who wants to know you more. Because of their emotional and financial burdens, they've been pulling away. They've been caught up in the worldly things. Father, the depression has taken over their life. So I pray, Father, that this battle would not be won by the enemy, but instead that you would give them every bit of strength they need to fight back, to know that you are the only one who holds the victory. We love you, Lord Jesus. We thank you for loving us, for always taking care of us, for being our Heavenly Father. All this in your name. Amen.

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0: Hi, I'm Ethan. It's His Radio, and a big welcome if you are listening in Florence, South Carolina. Just happen to have 100.5 on your dial there. Well, guess what? This is His Radio. 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So welcome if you're just now listening in our newest signal, 100.5 in Florence, South Carolina.
1: We'll be in the upper 80s for the rest of today. Clouds and some showers and thunderstorms hanging around. Pretty good chance of rain until about midnight tonight. Then cloudy and foggy. We'll dip down to about 70. Just a slight chance of a few showers on Sunday. Mix of sun and clouds and hot and humid. We're going up to about 90. I'm meteorologist Steve Hamilton with more uplifting and encouraging music next on His Radio 89.3.
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Ethan, it's his radio. I love to wear the things that I love. What I mean by that is I wear characters and brands and things that I do enjoy. And I love to be able to show that. It's a little bit of my personality that's coming out whenever I'm wearing those different items. And maybe you're the same way. You love to wear what you love. You want people to know about your interests. Maybe you love his radio and you want it to be known by others. Well, you could have a custom-made hat from Brian's Hat Bar where you could have our logo right there and you could show off your brand new addition to your attire and let people know what you're passionate about. So how do you get one of those? Well, if you're in the Charleston area, you need to come on by to our parking lot party with Liz and Brian Saturday, September 19th from 11 a.m. to 1 p.m. We'll be at the parking lot of Bojangles off of Highway 17 North in Mount Pleasant, where you'll have an opportunity to be one of the first 30 people to receive a custom-made hat from Brian's Hat Bar, but there's also going to be some karaoke with Liz, so if you want to sing, that's cool too. Come and sing, have some fun, enjoy some snacks, and just party with us with our next parking lot party that's coming to Mount Pleasant on Saturday, September 19th. Lord.

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4: 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Right here.

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It's his radio. There's always that afternoon snack you might go for. Maybe it's something like chips, or maybe you've got something a little bit on the sweeter side. That's me. I love to go for the sweet treats. My wife has been on this kick where she has been eating a lot of these rice cakes, and they're like miniature, and she loves them. And so that's her go-to snack each day. But if you're wanting to get a good afternoon snack that's good for your heart, well, cardiologists recommend hard-boiled eggs. They say it's good in protein, good for your heart health. Maybe not the best smelling, but good for you.

Hey there, I'm Ethan. It's His Radio. And I want to just remind you that if you haven't checked in with somebody today that you haven't talked to in a long time, remember to do that. Just a simple text message. Just say, hey, how are things? Are you doing okay? Would you like to talk? You know, I think there's something to that. I think we kind of get wrapped up in our own world that we forget to do those check-ins. But it's always going to be welcomed. I can tell you that. Those people that you think you don't want to bug them, you don't want to bother them and send a text, I guarantee you their face will light up when they see that little bubble pop up on their phone.

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2: The liar's whispering again. And lately it's been sounding like the truth. Sowing seeds of doubt up in my head.

It's His Radio. Hey, I'm Ethan. Sometimes I will go shopping and I will have a hard time finding what I'm looking for. And so I'll have to pull out the app. I pull out an app and try to see what aisle it's in and where it says it's supposed to be. Even then, sometimes it's a little bit of a test to see if you can actually find that item. Well, now, something interesting. Walmart has been rolling out these light-up tags. So what happens is you go into Walmart, you're looking for a specific item. If you go to that aisle by looking at it on the app, you can actually activate a flashing light. And there's a little tag that's right there around the price that will start flashing a light. So that way when you're in the aisle, you can see it better, which will make finding things so much easier.

can change perspective, can change a life, a diagnosis, a struggling marriage, a child who's lost their way, or maybe you simply need someone to remind you that you're not alone. 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

0: I'm Ethan. It's His Radio. You never know what somebody's going through. There may be somebody right now who's battling something pretty severe. This happened to April. April, at one point, got mixed up with drugs. She was homeless. She was in and out of jail. She lost her grandmother, her aunt, in a tragedy. And she said, I was just spiraling. I was just living life in a way I knew wasn't right. And she said, I finally dropped to my knees, called out to Jesus. And she said, in 6 months of that tragedy, she said, he did for me what I couldn't do for myself. She said, today, I'm a walking testimony. Because with my Lord and Savior, I've also gone back to school and graduated and been able to get my degree. And she said, I just love hearing the songs on His Radio. She said, it hits harder listening to them songs when you've walked through the pit and now you've been delivered and set free. 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It's coming up Monday, October 5th. 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
1: We'll be in the upper 80s for the rest of today. Clouds and some showers and thunderstorms hanging around. Pretty good chance of rain until about midnight tonight. Then cloudy and foggy. We'll dip down to about 70. Just a slight chance of a few showers on Sunday. Mix of sun and clouds and hot and humid. We're going up to about 90. I'm meteorologist Steve Hamilton with more uplifting and encouraging music next on His Radio 89.3.
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His Radio, I'm Ethan. How you say something matters so much because you can change the tone and the meaning of a phrase depending on how you say it. This is a great example when you read these phrases. Hurry kills presence. Worry kills peace. Doubt kills faith. Ego kills love. It seems very negative and discouraging. But read it backwards. Read it the other way around. Love kills ego. Faith kills doubt. Peace kills worry. Presence kills hurry. Just a flip of the phrase, and all of a sudden, it's positive. It's uplifting. It's going to encourage you. So how you say something matters. Remember that.

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1: His radio. Hey, I'm Ethan. If you collect something, you love it, you want to keep collecting it because you've got so many, you can't stop now. Well, I guess that's why this man named Daryl in North Augusta, South Carolina has decided that now that he's retired, he wants to have his sock collection be a world record holder. So he has decided to try to collect the most amount of unique pairs of socks in order to break the Guinness Book of World Records for this opportunity. He has been collecting them from birthdays, from Christmases, from different events, and he says that he already has over 2,000 pairs, but he's going to continue his collecting until the end of the year before submitting to the Guinness Book of World Records. So yes, at least he knows he can always find a good pair of socks.

His radio, I'm Ethan. A lot of times when people get off a plane and they want to let people know where they are, they might just end up taking a picture of the floor. Because sometimes there are airports that have very famous carpeting, and that's sort of the moniker. Like, you know, hey, this is where I am because here is the carpet. Well, I guess a lot of people have done that over the years, and so this is sort of a big change. But the Springfield Branson National Airport in Missouri, they just replaced all their carpeting, and so their staff decided to do what they thought was right. They had a memorial service for the final square of the old carpeting. They got together. They had flowers. They said a few words. They all were there to remember the old carpeting and to welcome the new one. But they all wore black and everything. And I thought it was just hilarious. Like, having a service for a piece of carpet that will no longer be at the airport. Yeah, pretty touching.

His Radio, I'm Ethan. If you've ever heard of Fatback and Cantaloupe, Jimothy the Raccoon, or how Liz is not exactly up to date with all the sports knowledge, well, then you probably love listening to Mornings with Liz and Brian on His Radio. Well, good news. If you ever miss something and you want to go back and see what hilarity ensued from the mornings, you can always go back and watch replays at hisradio.com. 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

0: Hey there, I'm Ethan. It's His Radio. When you have a lot that you want to do for yourself, the world will celebrate it because the world wants us to be selfish. It wants us to focus on ourselves. And I think that this is a great point that was made by Greg Laurie when he was speaking about how we have to lose ourselves to find ourselves.
1: Culture says, find yourself, love yourself, protect your peace, follow your heart, live your truth. And one of the big ones, you do you. It's not all about you. It's all about Him. The world says, you do you. Jesus says, you follow me. But here's the cool thing. When you lose yourself, you actually find yourself. Losing your life is not the loss of everything. It's the discovery of everything. It actually matters.
2: We'll be in the upper 80s for the rest of today. Clouds and some showers and thunderstorms hanging around. Pretty good chance of rain until about midnight tonight. Then cloudy and foggy. We'll dip down to about 70. Just a slight chance of a few showers on Sunday. Mix of sun and clouds and hot and humid. We're going up to about 90. I'm meteorologist Steve Hamilton with more uplifting and encouraging music next on His Radio 89.3.
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0: His Radio, I'm Ethan. When you go to get your haircuts, you're probably expecting to just sit down in a chair and have a conversation with your hairstylist. Everything is pretty, you know, easy going. And then, you know, you have a new fresh cut and you head out the door. Well, that didn't exactly happen for this woman who was getting her haircut. And then a fire broke out at a business nearby. And so they had to all evacuate the salon, go outside. But guess what? That didn't stop her hairstylist. In fact, this is what she did.
1: The only thing I took out was my shears and my comb. So she was already draped. So we got down there and I said, well, we might as well finish. So that's what I did. I don't know if it's good or if it's crazy, but I finished it.
0: Yep, you bet you. Smoke billowing from next door. And yet the hairstylist making sure she got those split ends taken care of outside and finished the haircut. So you know what? You can say this. She is persistent.

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It is happening next Saturday, 11 to 1. It's another His Radio Mornings with Liz and Brian parking lot party. This time, Mount Pleasant going to be there in the parking lot of Bojangles. That's on Highway 17, 1644 Highway 17. All the info, check it out at hisradio.com. The karaoke, the hat bar, the snacks, and more. And we want to meet you. Parking lot party happening next Saturday.

Some of the retro candy making a comeback from the candies from the 80s and 90s. It's His Radio. I'm Brian. A candy like the Juju Fruits and Lemon Heads. Ooh, Lemon Heads. Oh, Red Hots are coming back. Gobstoppers, Runts, and Bottle Caps. Love me some Bottle Caps. Pocket-sized packs for just $1 right now. So if you want to feel retro, you want some of that retro candy, now available, and it's back.

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1: So I'm just picturing somebody getting baptized when I hear that song from Jamie McDonald, Left It in the River. It's his radio. I'm Brian. So Jeannie had a terminal illness. She was in ICU. Not much time left here. And she had one wish, was to be baptized. And some of the nurses in the ICU heard what her wish was. So they literally DoorDashed a kiddie pool, got it to the ICU. They got it filled up. And Jeannie was able to be baptized. They said, we couldn't heal her. We couldn't cure her. But we could make sure that this part of the walk with the Lord that she had was finished before she went to heaven.

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0: The beach, the mountains, or maybe, you know, recently losing Dolly Parton, you'd like to go back to Pigeon Forge, maybe, or you've never been to Dollywood before. It's His Radio. I'm Brian. 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
1: We'll be in the upper 80s for the rest of today. Clouds and some showers and thunderstorms hanging around. Pretty good chance of rain until about midnight tonight. Then cloudy and foggy. We'll dip down to about 70. Just a slight chance of a few showers on Sunday. Mix of sun and clouds and hot and humid. We're going up to about 90. I'm meteorologist Steve Hamilton with more uplifting and encouraging music next on His Radio 89.3.
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Hello, Florence, South Carolina. Welcoming new friends listening to His Radio. I'm Brian. Florence, South Carolina at His Radio 100.5. Just signed on this week. So if you got family and friends in Florence, they can now hear His Radio at 100.5.

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Mount Pleasant, parking lot of Bojangles next Saturday, 11 to 1. We want to meet you. 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

Andrew Rip and Jervis Campbell hold me up on his radio. Hey, I'm Brian. So if you're wondering the worst day to dine out in a restaurant, they asked some of these really fancy chefs and they said Sunday. Sunday's the worst day because the best staff is off. The ingredients have been around a bit. Also, Monday and Saturdays are also a tough day. Saturdays because there's so many people, and Monday kind of mirrors Sunday as well as far as, you know, staff being off and ingredients kind of being down. So there you go. Worst day of the week to dine out tomorrow. I guess that's why we all had Sunday dinner at Grandma's.

0: think it may be my favorite song right now on his radio. Gonna Be All Right, Matt Maher. I'm Brian. Okay, so songs are like lifelines. Like right when you need some hope and encouragement, you get a song, you hear a song, and it just draws you in. It draws you closer to Jesus. 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
1: We'll be in the upper 80s for the rest of today. Clouds and some showers and thunderstorms hanging around. Pretty good chance of rain until about midnight tonight. Then cloudy and foggy. We'll dip down to about 70. Just a slight chance of a few showers on Sunday. Mix of sun and clouds and hot and humid. We're going up to about 90. I'm meteorologist Steve Hamilton with more uplifting and encouraging music next on His Radio 89.3.
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0: On the night you fall in all the pieces, you can bring your lonely heart to Jesus. What if I told you that I believe it?
1: They have been busy for King and Country. Joel and Luke Smallbone got a new movie coming out, Drummer Boy, in November. They'll be kicking off their Christmas tour in Greenville, South Carolina, and of course, putting out lots and lots of new music. Here's Madison Watkins, and You Won't. This is his radio.
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Not only over this past weekend did exciting things happen with NASCAR in Darlington, but in the Darlington area, his radio signed on in Florence at his radio 100.5. Hey, I'm Brian. So if you got family and friends in the Florence, South Carolina area, let them know. They can now listen to his radio at 100.5. Oh.

0: When the clouds lift, the sun shines, and the birds sing.
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2: Okay. I'm about to

I guess good days for you if you love some football, because there's been plenty of football lately. It's his radio. In fact, the NFL season opening up this weekend. Of course, I guess it started like Wednesday and in game Thursday. And then this is the big opening weekend for the NFL and for the next few weeks. If you want to go to Pizza Hut, you can't go to Pizza Hut, but you can go to Hut because they're dropping pizza. And it's all to celebrate the NFL for the next 25 weeks or so. Like the quarterback there, Hut. So there you go. You want some pizza? Then you can head to the Hut.

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Next Saturday, it's another His Radio Mornings with Liz and Brian parking lot party in the parking lot of Bojangles, Mount Pleasant. That's Highway 17 next Saturday from 11 to 1. 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There'll be swag there with the Fun Patrol and some snacks from Bojangles. 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

0: Well, I guess they exchanged IMU. It's his radio. There was a Highland Cow wedding. I think it happened in Pennsylvania. It was just a big community event. About 100 people came out just to celebrate these Highland Cows, Olaf and Anna. They had sheep that were the the best man and maid of honor. But it was just a fun community event. Yeah, Highland Cow wedding. Can't believe Liz didn't get an invitation to that.
1: We'll be in the upper 80s for the rest of today. Clouds and some showers and thunderstorms hanging around. Pretty good chance of rain until about midnight tonight. Then cloudy and foggy. We'll dip down to about 70. Just a slight chance of a few showers on Sunday. Mix of sun and clouds and hot and humid. We're going up to about 90. I'm meteorologist Steve Hamilton with more uplifting and encouraging music next on his radio 89.3.
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Hey, I'm Joe from Middays on His Radio, but today I'm talking to you as a dad. 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

Can't wait to meet you next Saturday. It's Parking Lot Party, his radio mornings with Liz and Brian. Going to be in the parking lot of Bojangles there in Mount Pleasant at Highway 17. 11 to 1 next Saturday. Karaoke, the hat bar, the snacks, and all the fun. 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Can't wait to meet you next Saturday, 11 to 1. It's a Parking Lot Party in Mount Pleasant.

0: after party, cool.
1: So Estella and Gavin planned their dream wedding, and right in the midst of the ceremony, everybody started laughing. What's up with that? It's his radio. Well, what had happened? They had a wedding guest that kind of crashed the wedding. It was Rosie, and Rosie is a deer. They got married in the Florida Keys. Rosie's kind of known around the area. So Rosie kind of showed up, started eating their expensive flowers. And then even when they went to the beach to get some wedding photos afterwards, there was Rosie right there photo bombing the bride and groom. Lord,

Would you like to go on vacation and you would love to go maybe to a place you've been thinking about, but you just can't afford to? 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I'm Brian. 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

0: grave robber.
1: So Jessica's son Hunter is 11. He's nonverbal. He's autistic. It's his radio. I'm Brian. So he has this tablet keyboard he communicates with. They were out somewhere and, well, they lost power. They were actually at a restaurant. I mean, the battery went out on the tablet. And so what he did is he took a napkin and wrote the tablet, you know, the kind of the keyboard down, and he kind of, you know, pointed out what he wanted to eat. And that gave Jessica an idea. So what she did is she got a keyboard tattooed on her forearm. And when her son saw it, his eyes lit up and he went right over to it and tapped out the word mama.
2: A few showers or thunderstorms hanging around for the overnight hours, along with some cloud cover and maybe some fog. We'll be down around 70 overnight. A little bit of fog in the morning on Sunday, then we get a pretty nice day. It will be warm, though. Our high going up to 90. Should be mostly sunny. Clear for Sunday night. We're in the low 90s and sunny Monday. I'm meteorologist Steve Hamilton with more uplifting and encouraging music next on his radio 89.3.
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3: Yes, it does, featuring more rock, pop, and hip-hop, but also some of the artists you know so well, like Forrest Frank. I've got an interview with Forrest tonight, also with Taran Wells, but artists you don't know, Geo, Capital Kings, 10th Avenue North, on the way in just a few. Matter of fact, the 10th Avenue North interview was requested because we had it earlier this week, and it was so moving. That's coming up as a replay tonight as well. Oh, and speaking of requests, you can request me right now, straight to the studio on our hit line. 866-441-HIT.

Yes. All praise to Jesus. It's what we are all about in all of our networks. Tonight, you're hearing the sample of what is His Radio Z, but you know there's His Radio Classic and His Radio The Main Channel and His Radio Praise. And one of our specialties, one of the things that we're known for, is the fact that we introduce you to fresh new artists like these 20s and 30-something artists. Maddie Janes. If you haven't heard Maddie yet, check out Maddie Janes' latest. It's called In the Name.

0: Matter of fact, it's called the OHK Rotor Rink Z-Mix. I am Britt, and so excited that Jordan's our first interview of the night. You know, some of our bands, like Skillet, they call their fans panheads. These guys, they don't call themselves anything except family. Jordan refers to his fans as family, and so his new song, Familia, with KB, is coming up next, right after you get a little insight on his absolutely favorite verse.
1: Man, my favorite scripture is Ephesians 5:2. It's very simple, but it just says live a life fulfilled with love. And for me, it's what I want my life to be, you know? And 5:1 starts with, it just says, believers, imitate Jesus in all of your actions and all of you, in all that you do. And the next thing it says is live a life fulfilled with love. It's like literally talking about imitating Jesus. And the first thing it says right after that is to live a life fulfilled with love. And so for me, that thing always just gets me, because if you're struggling with, you know, frustration or whatever it is, like if you're love to people, you look like Jesus to people. And that's just what I want my life to be.

0: right. It's a great new anthem from Red Tips. Big God on the Z, where the hits hit first. I am Britt, and moments away from a very special song that was written about what happened this past week on 9/11. And it's the Boys of DC Talk and their song. I'll tell you more about it in just a minute, but that's on the way. Also, Hovey and Connor Price. This is the Z.
1: It's the Z. Jams full of love.

Connor Price and Hulvey with Automatic on the Z. I am Britt. And, you know, we had a unique opportunity yesterday to remember. Now, some of you weren't even born 25 years ago when 9/11 happened, but I was in Dallas, Texas, stranded at a conference and ended up having to rent a car to get home a few days later. But I remember the sense of unity in this hotel lobby where we watched the news together. All day, we got takeout and we just became connected in that moment about what it was to have a common enemy kind of uniting us. And it was, I think it's probably the most unified I've felt with strangers in my entire life. And I pray for that again, that we can be unified against the enemy, the devil himself, because there is a battle raging. And something that happened on that day that created a song that we played here on the Z 25 years ago came out of a quote from Todd Beamer. He was on that Flight 93 where those passengers said, "We figured out what's going on, and we're not letting our plane get to its target that the terrorists planned on." So on the phone, he was talking to his loved ones, and the last thing we know he said was, "Are you ready? Okay, let's roll."

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1: DC Talk and Let's Roll on the Z. I am Britt. And as we think about that, we talk about the unity we pray for it beginning with the idea that, God, we want you to revive us. And start with me, Lord. Revival is next from Jeremy King.

0: Seasons change the color so quickly, it's hard to keep up with the leaves. Cause everybody leaves. On my birthday, Kobe, Gigi, and Seven Souls remind me that the tree of life is so uncertain. And tomorrow has unpredictabilities as colorful as the smiles that took off that day. May that Sunday morning resonate past trophies and trinkets in the ongoing pursuit of more to sober us with the humbling truth. My life and your life, it's just a vapor. And if what you see is all you see, then you do not see all there is to be seen. Quickly, we leave.
1: Such a powerful song. Even the sigh is powerful. That's Lecrae and his friend Kirk Franklin with Sunday Morning on the Z. Hope you're doing well. It's our joy to give you not only classic songs like that, but the new song from Jeremy Camp, Revival, before that, and this new song from new artist that you probably don't know. Again, her name is Devereaux Grace, and Matthew Shell both put their hearts and minds behind how do we describe the way we were justified by Jesus. It's just as if we never sinned. Check out Justified.
2: It's just as if I've never sinned. It's just as if

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1: A few showers or thunderstorms hanging around for the overnight hours, along with some cloud cover and maybe some fog, will be down around 70 overnight. A little bit of fog in the morning on Sunday, then we get a pretty nice day. It will be warm, though. Our high going up to 90. Should be mostly sunny. Clear for Sunday night. We're in the low 90s and sunny Monday. I'm meteorologist Steve Hamilton with more uplifting and encouraging music next on his radio, 89.3.
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0: I hope you've had a good day, knowing that God is in control and he's for you, not against you. It's Forrest Frank on the Z. I've got the new Forrest, Lost and Found, and ZVC collaboration coming for you, but I want you to remember what he went through. You may not know his story and how it kind of triggered all down to a small church in Texas, but this is Forrest talking about where it started.
1: Went to college, started like going to parties and just like totally like letting loose. And in that like quest, I just kept getting lower and lower and more depressed and more insecure and just getting all this baggage. And my sophomore year, I remember I was at a coffee shop and I just like heard this voice in my head and it was like, go to church. It like felt like a good thought, but it like didn't feel like my own. And so I like look up Wednesday night service at this church called Antioch in Waco. I show up like an hour late and I was just gonna pull up in the back, and I open up the door and I remember as soon as I walked in the building, whatever baggage was on me like fell off. It was like, you know, spiritually protected. Like I'm sure someone was praying that like, you know, that place would be full of the Spirit, and it was. And I remember it just like starting to like kind of buzz, and I was like, what is this? And I like made my way into the worship night. And what I didn't know is it wasn't a traditional like Wednesday night service. It was a church-wide 3-day fast that was then breaking into a like extended like 5-6 hour worship night. Yeah, and I just remember just like falling on my knees and just like crying out to Jesus that I needed him. And it's like hard not to get emotional right now, but hey, that changed my life. And from that moment forward, like that baggage left me. Not to say it hasn't been a journey of like reconciliation and, you know, dealing with my sin, but like I felt genuinely loved and complete in that moment, totally fulfilled. And yeah, literally from that moment, my life has forever been changed.

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1: Switch is the song, Futuristic is the artist, and he's asked his friends to help him stay the course. You know, that's part of the struggle, is that we need help making sure we stay on focus, and if we hang around the wrong people, it changes us. They say, look around to five people you spend the most time with, and that's who you are becoming. Lord, guide us in that particular choice. Up next, new artist Len, Grace on Me.